0: But, Paul, they won't let you get away from it. They won't let you. So my hat's off to Tom. Tom said it straight. And last of all, I don't give a damn what anybody says. I think Long is damn clever. I like him. So, hey, Paul, I'm sorry to bother and interrupt somebody else's calls today, but thank you for taking me, my friend.
1: Thank you, Vance. All the best. Emmanuel is up next in New York. Good afternoon. Emmanuel, you there? Rick is up next in Houston. Rick, go right ahead.
2: Hey, good afternoon, Paul. So, Paul, I'm gonna answer the question you kind of didn't really want to answer. And to answer Augie's question, can Chris's calls get any dumber? The answer is yes, unequivocally, they can. Just wait until Monday, and we'll find out for sure. But, Paul, you know, I am so over Brendan Sorsby, and I just hope not to hear his name again until football season. I think what this show needs, Paul, is a phoner feud between Dylan and Stimp. And I think it would be very entertaining to see which one of them could get an actual word out first between all the stuttering and stammering. But, Paul, I need to ask you a question. What exactly is this thing, and where exactly is it being fired into that Stimp keeps talking about?
1: I don't have a good answer for you there, Rick. Hey, thank you for the call. Let me think here. Parker is up next. Hey, Parker. Hey, Parker, you there? Go right ahead.
3: Yeah, I'm here.
4: I can't lie.
3: Who do you think is going to win the SEC championship this year?
1: I think it's going to come down to Georgia or Texas. How about that?
3: Georgia or Texas?
1: Yeah.
3: I think Texas is loaded this year. I can go Texas. But if Alabama's got a loaded roster this year too. So I think Alabama could make it. And I think Georgia's going to struggle this year.
1: Okay. Well, thank you for your call. Really do appreciate it. Cat Daddy is up next. Hello, Cat Daddy.
5: Big Ball, looking good, sounding good as always. I'm going to tell you something. I know my Gamecocks are going to have a great year this year. I'm hoping they do, because if they don't, the people here in Columbia, they ain't going to put up with another losing season. And do you see anything like that happening?
1: Well, yeah, you're right. They will not put up with another losing season. I'm pretty upbeat on the Gamecocks. I think that, you know, you got a quarterback that is very capable. You got some pretty good players across the board, and I think this is a bounce back year for the Gamecocks.
5: God bless you. I love to hear that every time you say it, Mr. Feinbaum. Thank you. Have a great day. God bless America. We coming back.
1: We are. We're gonna figure this thing out eventually. Handsome Joe is up next.
6: Roll Tide, roll, Paul Feinbaum. And hey, South Carolina is going to have a good year. They probably won't lose more than six games, which is good for them, Paul. That's good for them. So, Cat Daddy, you got something to look forward to there. But, Paul, first, I'd like to say congratulations to Ray and Irondale. I don't know Ray personally. We follow each other on Twitter. But just from what I know, from, you know, tweeting back and forth, he seems like a real good guy. And I know, you know, when he calls in here, he's one of the level-headed guys that does call in. He's a very good guy, and I think a lot of Ray, Paul. But can I possibly say something about a couple of knucklehead callers?
1: You may.
6: Well, the first one is Long. Long, I'm going to tell you something, buddy. You run that mouth, nothing but crap comes up. So shut up, sit down, and stop interrupting the adults. And Long, you call yourself Long. Hey, it's more like short, and I ain't talking height, you dipstick dummy. And the second one I want to refer to is Stimp. Because Stimp, you know, he jabbers y'all's a lot, Paul. He jabbers y'all so fast he breaks the sound barrier. But Stimp, you trash talk a lot of great callers. Everybody you mentioned is all great callers, especially the regulators. And I'm going to tell you what, Stan, if you wouldn't make a good pimple on the asthma regulator, a black hatter, or just anybody else that calls in. So go French kiss a donkey's butt, you ass-faced loser. Now fire that in there, Stimp. But, Paul, I'm just glad I got in for a few minutes here, and I just want to say, brother, I hope you have a good weekend. You know, roll tide, roll. I'm sitting here drinking coffee, watching the rain, and watching the show, and I'm loving it, Paul. So you have a good weekend, my brother. Love you, man. We'll see you next week.
1: Thank you. Drew is up next in Macon, Georgia. Hello, Drew.
4: Hey, Paul. How you doing today, man?
1: I just, well, thank you.
4: I wanted to, you know, first of all, call in and say, you know, congratulations to Daniel Jackson for winning the award today. I think it was named earlier today, and hopefully they had to do a great job in Omaha here for the College World Series.
1: Absolutely. I think they will.
4: And, you know, I tell you, Wes Johnson has done an unbelievable job with the, you know, 40 win seasons he's had since he's been there. And then finally kind of, you know, getting over the hump and going to Omaha for the first time since 2008 has, you know, Georgia's always been known as a football school, but, you know, the other sports that haven't, like basketball and baseball are just things that the fans, there's a lot of really, really diehard fans that have been wanting to get back into the prominence of where Georgia baseball could be and should be, I think, you know, and just he's done an absolutely awesome job. And one more thing, I'd like to just throw something out there to Vance and everything, being that we're both from the great state of Georgia and being upset about somebody bringing up the color of somebody's skin, it kind of isn't really a thing for, you know, you really should be upset because there was a long time in this country that couldn't be brought up. So for it to be brought up now, it might be more than people think, but it was probably not as much as it used to be. And I think that we all need to step back and look at that in that perspective as well, not just in the perspective as we're hearing about it all the time.
1: Drew, well said. Thank you very, very much. Dylan is up next.
7: Paralegal, paralegal, paralegal. Hey, Paul. Do you think that LSU is officially a cornhole school now?
1: I think you're right.
7: I mean they definitely sucked it up on the baseball diamond though. Oh, Jay Johnson, Jay Johnson, Jay Johnson. I mean, dude, hey, look, Augie, I'm gonna tell you right now, dude, the first part of your call cracking on Clemson Chris, I thought that call was going to be 100%. You was 100% correct on that, and then until you started talking crap about Alabama. Dude, we own y'all in every sport. It doesn't matter. Dude, just go sit in the corner and sit down somewhere, dude. Just give it a break. Anyway, speaking of Chris, Paul, I was sitting on the couch yesterday after I called, and I was watching – and Chris come on after me on his fifth call of the day, and his picture popped up. You talking about he scared the bejesus out of me, Paul. I'm telling you, I about jumped out of my dadgum skin. That dude's so dadgum ugly, he could trick or treat over the telephone. I mean, he is. But anyway, y'all tune in to the Dirty South Sports Talk tonight on X. We're gonna be talking some ball and everything, and but anyway, Paul, the dirtiest player in the game is out of here.
1: We will continue for another 50 minutes, not that we're counting. More of your phone calls straight ahead.
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0: We welcome you back. It has been a crazy show. Let me, Long has something else to say. Long, good afternoon.
1: Paul, I apologize to all the callers and everything, but I'm just kind of astonished at the fact that Handsome Joe from Red Bay said what he said. I don't know what I did to Handsome Joe. I don't know if it's his Girl Scout troop with Dylan and JD, whatever that club was that they invited me to, that I said not today or ever. But listen here, Handsome Joe, you don't talk down to me like that. It sounds like you went today at the Pig for PBR instead of your pepper steak and cornbread. You need to take a seat. I don't even know what he's thinking. Have a good weekend.
0: Thank you for sharing that. We go from that stunningly good call to an even better one. John from St. Louis.
2: And that's the way it is.
0: You know, I just have to stop here. A guy calls up the show, he waits, whatever, and he says nothing. I should know the genesis. I should be able to do an autopsy on that, but I've said all this to say that's the best John call we've ever had. Let's continue with Tim in Arkansas.
3: Well, hey, Paul. Look me, I'm old, but I'm happy. How are you?
0: We are doing great.
3: Well, I'll tell you what, that call right there just tells you it's kind of wild world. But this kid from Soresby, do you remember a few years back there was a kid that had a situation where had a lot of money, his parents were real rich, he got in a car, did something, somebody lost their life, and they did his defense, he was too affluent to know right from wrong. Do you remember that?
0: I vaguely remember that case, yes.
3: Well, you think that's what this guy's got? Is he too affluent?
0: Tim, I don't really know anything about Soresby. I don't think that's the issue. I think he's like a lot of young people. And this is the story about this case that nobody wants to talk about. It's not an excuse. I think everyone agrees what he did was wrong. But the fact that young people are gambling on college football and everything else is pervasive. That's really, to me, a big story here. That all the do-gooders in college athletics and screaming and hollering, what are they doing instead of screaming at Texas Tech? What are they doing about the issues on their own campus?
3: Yeah, but I still have no pity for this kid, none whatsoever.
0: I don't either. I'm just making a point.
3: I don't know why he would go in that, think it was possible he could pull this off.
0: Well, I'll tell you why he thinks he can pull this off. Let me start with the most obvious answer here, Tim. Thanks for the call. He's a great player. Texas Tech wanted him. They didn't just want him. They paid him $5 million to go there. And the president of the university has completely sold out his integrity. You saw him last night falling all over himself. The billionaire, former player, Cody Campbell, he has done everything impossible. I mean, it's not like nobody wants to help this guy. Everybody at Texas Tech is trying to help this guy. You have the attorney general, possibly the next U.S. senator from Texas. He's on Team Soresby. So don't act like this guy's a one-off. Everybody on that campus is rowing in the same direction. Let's continue with more phone calls. And JT is up next.
4: Hey, Paul, I appreciate you taking my call.
0: Thank you.
4: I'm sitting in my hospital bed here in Birmingham in one of the top leading transplant hospitals in the country. And I've been a big fan of yours since back when you were on Jocks in Mobile. But when they call and say to you people in your community, which we know are having their own difficulties, if they call and tell you what they're going through and how important your show is to them, I believe they really, really mean it. It is nice to be able to wake up and hear some people that you're familiar with and hear you talk and just give us some entertainment. And so I wanted to just comment to you how important that is, because I now have a second lease on life that I may not have had. And I just appreciate being able to.
0: JT, let me ask you a question, and I don't want to get, but where you don't have to go through your entire history, but I am curious. Where are you right now in what is, I know, a very arduous process?
4: Well, I have already had the transplant.
0: Okay, you have had it. Fantastic.
4: Yes, and I have. They're planning for my discharge on Tuesday, but obviously there's still a long way to go and medications and things I have to do. But again, it's being able to hear you and your people and your community is just wonderful. And to be able to know that you can turn on and listen to those folks talk and be able to just bring some clarity in your life.
0: Well, JT, let me say this. I'm fairly familiar with the medical community and where you are, and you are in a great spot, and I know that's that was important. I can't tell you what it means to all of us that you could call us, and I know this is a long journey, but it's a lot better than it was. So we offer you every wish and prayer and continue to good luck, and hope we can talk again.
4: Thanks, Paul. God bless you and all of your callers and your show. Thank you.
0: JT, thanks so much. We appreciate it. Why don't we take a break? That is an amazing call. A guy just got out of a transplant, and that's not an easy thing to do. It's an incredibly difficult thing. We appreciate it. We're up against a break. 30 minutes remain for this week.
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9: Les Snead, GM, Sean McVay, head coach Lift, and Gilbert Sullivan. 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
13: Hey, it's Evan Cohen coming up Monday after blowing a 29-point lead. 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

0: We'll tell you that tonight, after the games, SEC Now, Hall have all the live coverage from Omaha. Rhonda's up next. Help me, Rhonda.
1: Hi. Thank you, Paul, for taking my call.
0: Thank you.
1: I haven't been able to watch your show in the last 3-4 weeks. Can't wait for football season. Can't wait for it. I was just listening to your guy that called in about the transplant issue. I want to put it out there. Go get colonoscopies. My husband went 3 weeks ago, got one. He was diagnosed with diverticulitis.
0: Mm-hmm.
1: 2 weeks later, he was in surgery, in a coma, on life support for 4 days. So please, everyone out there, go get it done. Don't wait. So we haven't been able to watch a show. We can't get it on the TV in the hospitals. But I got to come home today, so I turned you on, and here we are, baby.
0: Well, Rhonda, let me tell you that I'm really glad to hear what you said, and we've all put off those type of things, and I'll include myself. People don't realize what you're playing with your life if you don't get tested.
1: Absolutely. Go get it done.
0: And one of these days, Rhonda, I am going to declare war on every hospital in America, because I keep hearing this, what you told us. I'm in the hospital for however many days and we can't get your show. I don't know why hospitals have to be so cheap when it comes to their cable outlet.
1: Yes. My husband, when he finally was able, they brought him out of his coma and he was awake. And a few days later, that's what he asked about, Paul, is your show.
0: No, I mean, I understand it. I mean, I haven't been in a hospital in a long time, but most hospitals subscribe to it's some very basic cable. I mean, it's just you tell me, but there's just not many channels, and we are a luxury channel to a hospital. But I don't understand why it's such an issue. Rhonda, thank you. Continued best to your husband, and we look forward to talking to you very soon. I'll tell you what I'm going to do. I'm going to hire an attorney, and he is going to look into why so many hospitals do not carry this show. William, you got the job. Do something with it.
2: Oh, yes, sir. Whatever I can do to help. You know, since I'm old and broke down, I may be in a hospital soon enough, and I need to fix that. But, hey, Paul, I want to talk about your favorite subject, Sorsby. I've read both of the letters to the Big 12 from the Texas Attorney General and from Sorsby's lawyer, who I know is quite esteemed. And, you know, Paul, anybody that's ever litigated has either written or received those kind of letters. And when I used to get them, especially if the other lawyer was a jackass, you know, my response, and they all say the same thing, you know, don't destroy documents. We're going to make these claims. We're going to take away your firstborn children. All rights are reserved. That's all lawyer language. That's a lawyer letter. And my standard response was letter received, screw you, strong letter to follow. So I started thinking about, what would I do? I think the issue becomes you've got a Texas injunction and Sorsby and Texas Tech are taking the position that it binds not only the NCAA, but it binds the Big 12, and then it binds the members of the Big 12. Well, I did a little research. You know, there's four Texas schools in the Big 12, Baylor, Houston, TCU, and Texas Tech. But there's 1, 2, 3, 4, 5, 6, 7, 8, 9 other states that have Big 12 members: Arizona, Colorado, Florida, Iowa, Kansas, Ohio, Oklahoma, Utah, and West Virginia. Now, what I would do, and BYU and Utah could join forces, and ASU and U of A could join forces, and I would advise every one of those institutions in every one of those states other than Texas to file a declaratory relief action in a state court in their state and have a court in their state opine whether they are bound by this Texas injunction. Because what I didn't like about those letters to, number one, the Big 12 and to its schools was the nuance that, well, Big 12 is a member of the NCAA, and therefore the members of the Big 12, which is a standalone 501c3, they're bound by this court order. And what happens if a court in Arizona or a court in Colorado says, you're not bound by this court order? Because both of those letters threatened, I think even the Kessler letter was a little interesting because it said, what kind of an example are you filing if you violate a court order? Well, what kind of example is Texas Tech setting if they violate an NCAA rule? So I would go on the offensive in those home states and get a local order that said you're not bound by the Texas order and you can do what you can legally do.
0: William, I like what you said. By the way, I thought it was really interesting. The NCAA issued a statement today under its president, Charlie Baker, saying that this Cruz-Cantwell bill, had it passed, or if it passes, it will take care of the Sorsby issue. And I ask you, considering the Sorsby issue is a state problem, I'm not sure how they can back that one up.
2: I saw something posted, I think maybe by Tom Mars last night, that said this Cruz bill wouldn't affect any state litigation because the state litigation wasn't based on antitrust. It's contract law.
0: Exactly.
2: And so I agree with Tom Mars. He's a lot more preeminent than I am. But, if you're ASU and U of A, go to a court in Phoenix. Get them to say you're not bound by this Texas order. You're not a party to it. And the mere fact that you're affiliated with the Big 12, which is a Irvine, Texas 501c3, doesn't mean that Texas can do anything to you at all. Because your rights are potentially being violated by an order that you're not bound to and you've been threatened with. Because my recollection of both those letters said, we're sending this to your member institutions. And because of the fact that the Texas order is so broad and says it's binding on the NCAA and, all affiliates thereof, it binds their officers and directors. I'm not sure it binds the members of the Big 12, Paul.
0: Well said, William.
2: I'll work on that hospital thing. I'll work on that hospital thing. That should be right there with Medicaid payments.
0: Yeah, just remit your bill to the usual place, and we will do what you just said you do when you get those cease and desist letters. We'll put it in the garbage can.
2: The problem is that, you sanctioned me yesterday, and I still got to worry about paying court sanctions, Paul.
0: Yeah. Well, I'm going to waive those as long as you get us on in your neighborhood hospital. We'll take a short break. We still have a few minutes remaining. We hope you'll give us a ring. Final couple of minutes of the show is straight ahead.
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0: Thank you for being back here. And let me check in with Stimp, who is up next.
20: Hey, thanks for letting me ring in. And, Paul, the next time Rick in Houston calls in, tell him to pinch his nose or maybe put on a breathe right strip before he starts speaking. You know, he can practice talking out of his mouth instead of through his nostrils. You know, head back to the basement with your ball of yarn and your cash, Rick. And Paul, Handsome Joe, you know, he hasn't zoomed in a while, but, you know, just in case, whenever he decides to, do you always keep a bucket right by your side underneath that desk? Or have you gotten used to the sight of that face by now, Paul? But, you know, one thing about the regulators, they are true to their name, Paul. They are regular because every time they talk, crap spews out of their mouth. And, Paul, are we totally sure that the person who gave Handsome Joe that nickname wasn't actually somebody with a foot fetish or maybe a podiatrist? and Joe just didn't hear him clearly or correctly when they told him he had a handsome toe. Well, don't worry, Joe. I'll patch it up simply by saying something that is clear and correct. And that's that it's a fine bone Friday. I said it's a fine bone Friday. You'll be feeling fine all Friday after watching Fine Bone Friday. Have a good weekend, Pauly Boy, and the rest of the crew. Irish, first thing in there.
0: He still sings well. Nate is up next. Good afternoon.
19: Hey, Paul. How you doing?
0: We are well.
19: I just wanted to call in and say thank you from Pensacola for. We appreciate everything you do down here. And I'm excited for the college football season to say go Noles. Thank you, Paul, for everything you do.
0: Thank you, Nate. We appreciate what you said there. Julie is up next in Mississippi. Hello, Julie.
21: Hey. So someone called in earlier and asked what kind of team Alabama was now. And I just wanted to remind people that there was a time when before NIL, when Ole Miss and Vanderbilt and Missouri, we weren't very good. And so during those days, I would watch Ole Miss during the day hoping they would win, but I knew at night I could turn on the Alabama game and knew they would win, so they would give me a victory, and I was very thankful for Alabama back then. But I'm more thankful now that Ole Miss has a good team. And for our little schools, like Ole Miss and Vanderbilt, Missouri, I just hope that they don't take NIL away, because we're having an awful fun time and we don't want to have to go back to those days we had to adopt schools to watch.
0: That is great. Well, Julie, I can't thank you enough for saying that. You be well.
21: Okay, thanks.
0: Thank you very, very much. Gibson is up next in Mississippi. Hello, Gibson.
22: Hey, how are you?
0: We are doing great. Thank you.
22: So I've got a question. What are your thoughts on Ole Miss making it back to the College World Series for the first time since 2022?
0: You know, we talked to Coach Bianco the other day, and I reminded him, not that he needed me to tell you this, but it feels very similar. If you remember back in 2022, Ole Miss started the season. They were number one in the country. They completely fell off the face of the earth. They were literally the last team in, and then they went on that incredible roll. And not that this team has followed that exactly, but this team had trouble at times. Was not, I remember talking to Coach in Hoover a month ago, and they were playing on the first day. So, I mean, they've gotten on a run, and they've been almost unbeatable in the NCAA tournament.
22: So I just got on here to ask you that. And then, if they do beat North Carolina, how far do you think they will end up, or do you think they will end up back at the, back to the championship for the second time?
0: Yeah, I tell you what, Gibson. We interviewed Dave DeLucci earlier today on the show. He's out there, and of course he did play for Ole Miss. But I asked him. I said, "Who do you like from that side?" And he picked Ole Miss. He felt like their pitching was good enough, and quite frankly, I'm not an expert, but I certainly took what he said very, very seriously. Thank you for the call, Handsome Joe. Apparently heard something today that he wants to respond to. Joe, what do you got?
23: Well, I'd like to respond to stupid Stimpy. You're the reason women in Texas love Alabama men. Now smoke on that cigar over the weekend. You're the ugly one, and quite frankly, I'd be worried if you did think I was handsome, you dang dummy. Have a good weekend, Paul.
0: Wow, a lot of anger being displayed here on the program. Let me check in with Walt in Georgia. Hey, Walt.
24: Hey, Walt. How you doing, Paul?
0: We are doing well. Thank you for the call.
24: I appreciate you taking the call. I got two questions for you. Who you got winning the College World Series, and how many crowd pleasers do you think Georgia's going to hit?
0: Yeah, I mean, right. Listen, some things I do know a little bit about, some things I know virtually nothing about. I mean, I follow baseball like any fan. I am not an expert, but I know what the experts are telling me, and they all love Georgia. So, I mean, I think I would be silly to go against the Dogs based on the season that they've had.
24: All right. Well, I appreciate it.
0: Well, thank you very much. Georgia seems to, I mean, it's. I thought one of the most interesting statistics I heard the other day, which has been talked about, is how few teams. I mean, not a single team has returned, and that is really in Georgia's favor. They're not playing some legendary school like LSU, who has been there every year. I mean, they are really, I think, the favorite among all the experts that we have talked to. Chris is up next. He has been mentioned a few times today as well. I don't understand. We'll see if we can get him back. This concept, somebody's going to have to explain to me when you're on hold how many times. Right now, we are about 20% of the people on hold that they hang up on themselves. You think it's the excitement when they hear their name? They just move so quickly. Their phone's in their pocket. They're holding their phone. I don't know what that is, but we'll try it again in a minute. Brian is up next in Dallas.
1: Hey, Paul. What's going on?
0: Hey there. Good afternoon.
1: Hey, good afternoon. What is your all take on the Spurs, man? I have kind of a Spurs hangover, but to watch this series and then to be, what, down 3-1? Should be vice versa. What do you feel? Do you think the Spurs still have a chance? It's going to – the Knicks are going to wrap it up.
0: I don't think they do. From coaching to, I don't think you recover from what I think is one of the biggest meltdowns, maybe the biggest meltdown I've ever seen. And I have not seen every game, but I did see that game. I was on a plane, and it was one of the most riveting plane rides I've ever heard, because I kept thinking, please don't land. I want to see the end of this game. And we did. I think I saw the odds that when they were down 29 in the third quarter, there was a 1% chance. Now, I've seen that before in other sports, but in basketball, you have to really work hard to blow a 29 point lead. And tell me this, if you're a fan, and I know you are, when you can't miss a three-pointer, the 3 points in the first half, why do you keep doing it when you miss five or six in a row? I mean, the odds of that are just insurmountable that it will catch up to you. I mean, is there anybody on that bench who knows anything about analytics? Because they would have stopped it, but it just seemed like the coach had already gone to the airport to head back to San Antonio.
1: Yes, you took the words right out of my mouth, analytics. Yeah, like, why are you still shooting threes? You're missing your shots. And, I mean, time is on your side. I mean, you got the game. I mean, you need to run the clock down to, hey, what, 10 seconds left on the shot clock? Did take a shot.
0: I kept following it, and I was keeping up with a couple of different things, and people say if the Knicks could only get it under 10, and then they missed a wide open layup at one point that would have had that. And then, I know a lot had been made about Fox at the end, but I mean, that's just, you just have to, if you're an NBA player, you just have to be aware of where you are and what the time of the, you just don't do stuff like that. Mm-hmm. I can expect a high school player or maybe even a young college player, but these are the best of the best. And it's not like you can't see, it's not like you can't find the clock in Madison Square Garden. And by the way, I haven't watched the replay, but what's going on the sidelines? Can you tell me?
1: Oh, I really don't know. I mean, as far as, what do you mean on the sidelines? The fans?
0: Well, I mean, I realize that NBA players don't pay a lot of attention to coaching, but I mean, somebody's got to be saying something over there.
1: Right. I was telling my buddy, I said, you got to be kidding me. I said, I've seen this happen twice. I think this was a couple of years ago when I think the Celtics won it all. The Knicks were losing by over, I think it was like 20, 22 points in the fourth quarter to the Celtics. And we were messing around. I said, oh, my God, they won the game. They did that twice a few years ago.
0: Hey, Brian, thanks so much. That was interesting way to end this segment. We'll be right back.
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6: I'm Ed Benkin. We are 1 hour away from the U.S. men's soccer team taking the field for its first World Cup game of 2026. The Americans will take on Paraguay tonight in Southern California, the first of 3 matches for the U.S. in Group D. Earlier, Canada and Bosnia-Herzegovina in Toronto tied at 1. It's an off night in the NBA Finals, with the Knicks and Spurs set to play Game 5 tomorrow night in San Antonio. The Spurs are looking to bounce back after suffering their Game 6 collapse. ESPN's Harry Douglas says the Spurs' inability to execute in games late is still an issue.
7: I'll tell you what I'm most concerned about for the San Antonio Spurs. When you get down to the fourth quarter and it's those one possession ball games that can go either way, are you going to be in disarray like we've seen all 4 times in this matchup? How are they going to overcome that?
6: You can hear tomorrow night's game right here on ESPN Radio. The game can also be seen on ABC. In baseball, the Dodgers and White Sox are underway, and Shohei Ohtani is sitting the game out for L.A. after leaving yesterday's game with inflammation in his knee. The White Sox have jumped out to a 1-0 lead. Also, the Blue Jays with a 3-0 lead over the Yankees in the second. Braves and Mets right now delayed by rain. Guardians on top of the Tigers 2-1. The Orioles with a 6-2 lead over the Padres as they play in the bottom of the second inning. College Baseball World Series. Right now on ESPN, Ole Miss leads North Carolina as they play in the third inning 1-0. Earlier, West Virginia a 7-5 winner over Troy. WNBA, they're in the second quarter. The tempo on top of the Mystics 20-19.
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0: Amber and Ian on ESPN Radio, the ESPN app, Sirius XM Channel 80. Only about 1 hour away from the United States and Paraguay getting after it in their first match in the World Cup. Looking forward to that getting started, obviously. But there are loads of things at play, including the NBA Finals, another big game on the horizon tomorrow, Stanley Cup Final. We'll talk more about that later and what to expect in a must-win game for Vegas trying to push to a Game 7. But not to be outdone, you also have the College World Series getting underway, and we are thrilled to welcome in Skip Johnson, Oklahoma baseball head coach. Skip, from the Atlanta Regional to obviously through the Lawrence Super Regional, here you are next up, Alabama, in the College World Series. Congratulations, obviously, and what's it feel like to be back?
1: It feels great. I appreciate it. It feels really good. I think our guys are excited to be here, looking forward to the opportunity.
2: Coach, you play Alabama, an SEC foe, you know them, but the intensity is a little different. Just, you know, do you have to send a different message to your kids? They know the team playing across from them, but the stakes are a little different. Do you even need to send a message? How do you kind of handle that, considering you're familiar with this Alabama group?
1: Well, if I have to send a message, we have the wrong kids.

0: we're not, we wouldn't be in this place if I had to send a message. So I think they'll be ready to play. It's whatever team gets the most comfortable of doing their routines and their situations and just the game itself, just trying to get comfortable as soon as you can, as quick as possible, and hopefully everything else, try to grab the momentum of the game.
1: Your team's won a handful in a row and last played on Monday, now, of course, play tomorrow. Granted, there's been travel from Kansas to Nebraska and all of that, but how beneficial is the time off in terms of just getting everybody not on the same page? I'm sure that part's easy, but just ready mentally, physically, emotionally, all of it for what's in front of you.
0: I think this time of year, taking a couple of days off is always good because every day seems like an opening day again. You know, the excitement's there. You're in a bigger environment. I think our league prepares us to play and pitch in this environment. So I think it's going to be really a great time, and we'll see what ends up happening.
2: Coach, in 2022, you guys were the runner-up in the College World Series. Now, you've been back since, and here you are once again. But what goes right for your teams when they go on a run and have success? Is there a formula to getting to the final of the College World Series?
0: I wish there was. I mean, it ain't, you don't have magic dust or anything like that. I think the biggest thing for me is they play for each other. They're really selfless players, and they just don't want to give in. They're going to try to battle for each other, and that's the biggest thing is just being a team. You can have the best talent in the world. If they're not a team, they're not any good. I mean, it's just being a team and trying to make sure you're comfortable when you're in this environment and slowing yourself down so you can go pitch to pitch and focus on just one pitch, because one pitch matters and one out matters a lot in this environment.
1: We have Skip Johnson, Oklahoma baseball head coach, here with us talking about the NCAA College World Series and this test coming up tomorrow afternoon against Alabama, the seventh-ranked team in the country. Just to piggyback on what Greshier was talking about with you, how much do you lean on the experience of players that have been through it over the last couple of years versus, you know, some of the newer players? Or does that just not even matter? Does it, you know, kind of all go out the window because, like you said, there's an opening day element, just don't get caught up in the moment, go out there, play your game?
0: Well, that's the biggest thing is if you're dealing in amateur baseball, you can't have an expectation. It's just a different deal. I mean, you all you can expect out of them and you want out of them is give you a good effort. If they give you a good effort and they compete and they're comfortable doing that, then that's all you can ask out of them. You can't all of a sudden make one of them Roger Clemens or Pete Rose or somebody else like that. You know, you just be yourself, get comfortable, understand what your routines are telling you to do, take breaths, slow yourself down, try to slow the ball down hitting, try to slow the moments down that you're taking, anticipate the ball, attack the baseball with no fear, because it's not a perfect game, it's an imperfect game. It's nothing perfect about this game. That's why it is the best game that's ever been invented. You know, it's just a game of opportunity more so than a game of failure. It's a game of opportunity.
2: Coach, does your role, I don't want to say change, but is your role a little different here with tournament baseball? You know, do things change for you as these stakes get higher? Because I wouldn't be able to figure it out. I'm a baseball neophyte, for crying out loud. But, you know, what is it for you in this moment having to coach these kids in tournament baseball?
0: Well, you just got to – what you have to do is make sure that you're confident in what you do, number one. Number two is don't get in their way. Just let them play, man. Don't get in their way. Let them play. You talk to them about learning stuff. When they fail, it's a learning deal. Like, hey, you overthrew that pitch. Understand that you're out of control. You overswung or you're not staying inside the baseball, or you scoot up on the plate, you back off the plate, or you choke up. I mean, you give them little tips that'll help them through there, and you try to paint the picture of something. When I go to the mound, 9 times out of 10, I'm just trying to paint a picture to get their mind thinking what I'm thinking so they can visualize it and tell yourself what you want to happen, not what you don't want to happen. And 9 times out of 10, it works.
2: Love it.
1: Skip, before you go here, just take us behind the curtain. And any rituals, superstitions, anything that you do the night before leading into this game?
0: No. I mean, I do this. I've done the same thing 365 days a year. I get up, drink coffee, I read the Bible, and I take a dip of snuff, and I'm getting ready to play. That's all I do, man. I'm just a country guy that likes a deer hunt, and I've been really blessed to have a lot of good players and been on a lot of good teams, been around a lot of good coaches, really blessed, and got a great family, and really blessed, just truly blessed.
1: Skip Johnson, Oklahoma baseball head coach, getting ready. Of course, College World Series begins for his squad tomorrow against Alabama. Coach, thanks for joining us. Best of luck.
0: Thanks for the opportunity. You guys have a great day.
2: Thank you. You too,
1: you
2: Coach.
1: You as well. Tune in for baseball action tomorrow as the Blue Jays host the Yankees, presented by Progressive Insurance. 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That's underway tonight as well. We can peek in on that a little bit later. But he's ready, Gresh.
2: Yeah, he should be. He's got a good team, pretty much the same record from last year, but advancing to the College World Series. And of course, there's a team he knows standing in the way. It's the Alabama Crimson Tide. They seem to be everywhere in every sport, and here it is outside the SEC in the NCAA tournament.
1: Yeah, not going to be easy, no doubt about that. Well, we're all over the map tonight in a good way. That's the beauty of sports. We're going to dip into the NFL when we return. 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
1: Back with Andy Gresh. I'm Adam Kaufman. This is Amber and Ian in for, of course, Amber and Ian on ESPN Radio and the ESPN app, Sirius XM Channel 80. So mention the NFL, and yeah, we got OTAs and mini camps are right around the corner, training camp, and then you'll get preseason season. Boom. 3 months away. We're going to be there before we know it's the best time of the year. Not to Gresh wish away summer. Love summer, but NFL, not unlike all these other sports, trying to make themselves a year-round sport. And part of that, Seattle Seahawks receiving their Super Bowl rings at the expense of my Patriots. I'm sure, I haven't looked on social media, I'm sure it's a gaudy, gigantic, absolutely gorgeous ring. These things get more absurd for every team, every sport, especially football, by the year. Here's my question for you, though. What sport would you like to receive a championship ring in?
2: Boy, that's a tough one. I wish there was...
1: I mean, like you played football. I felt like that would be automatic for you.
2: No, because... No, I have rings for that, and it's kind of like, eh. You know what? I think it would be an NBA ring, and I'll tell you why. The more that I think of it, they're going to bling it out in a different way, and the owners in the NBA are under a lot of pressure, I think peer pressure from the players, to make sure that the design is something that really stands out unique to their year. Like, there are owners, and I know this because I was on that Patriots radio network during this time or whatever. There are owners who do give rings or, like, the mock rings to people in the organization. Like, I kind of know this one for a fact. The first year that the Patriots won a championship under Robert Kraft, like, everybody got a real ring. And I'm talking about, like, the dudes that you and I would know who wrote for Patriot Football Weekly and like secretaries and people like that. So the owner just went crazy with, oh my God, it's my first one. I'm going to give everybody a ring who's in the order. And then after a while, it's like, all right, let's run this operation to scale here, right? So that's why I think for me, I would want an NBA ring because I think it would be the dopest ring going. And if you got the right owner who, like, imagine playing for Steve Ballmer, right? And you win a championship. What is that guy going to do on a championship ring design? It'd probably be pretty cool. Like, I really do think it's connected to the owners. Like, those NFL owners who've won it a bunch, they're not going to spend the money anymore. But, you know, if Shad Khan won one in Jacksonville, he would probably, you know, go nuts with his kid designing, like, the biggest, gaudiest, greenest-looking championship rings that maybe you've ever seen.
1: So it's funny. I mean, I don't know how it compares to what you've got, although yours are more notable because, again, like you said, you know, you played, and so you have rings for that. So I have a ring that is in its case in a drawer. I haven't physically seen it in years. I was broadcasting games for Boston College hockey the last time they won a championship, and that was 2012, so it's been a little while. And I just, you know, right place, right time, right? Because, I mean, I was on the call. Like, who am I? It's not like I played or deserved the ring in any way, shape, or form, but I was in the right company. And compared to what I would have expected for a college-level hockey championship ring, it's a pretty nice ring. You know, it's like, you know, it's sizable, like reasonable, not, you know, a championship ring in professional sports, but reasonably gaudy for what you would think it would be.
2: Bigger than like what would be like a school class ring, but not as big as a gaudy Super Bowl ring.
1: Yeah, so not like something that looks like it's half the size of your hand.
2: Yeah, it's like the happy medium.
1: But the reason it lives in the drawer is because, one, I would feel ridiculous wearing it because I didn't play for the team. But also, where would I ever wear that? That would make sense. But the most important thing that I think you hit on in breaking down which ring. So I don't, for me, like NFL, NBA, like the sport doesn't really matter as much as I would want a ring for a team that either has never won or hasn't won in a long time, like we're talking about the Knicks chasing their first championship in more than a half century, or an owner who has never experienced it. Like you said, you know, how the Jacksonville owner would go crazy, how Robert Kraft went crazy, how, like, even, you know, Wick Grosbeck in 2008, you know, went crazy for those rings for the Celtics. And all, I'm sure the Seattle rings, even though it's not their first in a long, long time, I'm sure it's pretty nice.
2: Well, like, you know what it is? It is right now an owner who has a butt ton of money to be able to spend on that.
1: Yeah.
2: And she's about to flip that franchise for $10 billion. So
1: also true, yeah.
2: You know what? So it's the, hey, I'm leaving ring for, what is it, Paul Allen's sister, I think it is, who is now taking over that franchise. That's the, well, I'm going to be out of here soon, so we're going to spend some of the company's money and making sure that we got the best rings going. And that's kind of like her going away present in a way. So I could kind of understand those things being a little gaudier because the owner is halfway out the door with, you know, billions of dollars already.
1: Yeah, I think knowing full well that I wouldn't wear it anywhere and it would just be that cool keepsake with my name on the side and all of that, pass it down to your kids or whatever, I would want the most ridiculous, gaudy, fancy, creative, imaginative ring that you could find. And
2: you
1: some of these rings in the last couple of years, they come apart, like you take the top off and it shows the stadium inside it. I mean, they're spending out the wazoo to make these things happen.
2: You know, and the other thing, too, is you got these guys, and you can go back in the day and look up Bronco Nagurski, who had like a size 19 finger or something like that. There are some of those O-linemen who, like, their knuckles are jacked up, and they need that clasp to be able to, like, slide it off their finger, which is pretty crazy that they have that technology. See, this kind of gets into unique sports memorabilia, which I am terrible at. So one of my early years in radio, I got to do one of those, like, hey, you're playing with the Harlem Globetrotters, and, you know, you're the overweight guy that they were. But they made me like a real jersey, and I left it there when I was done. And my family to this day, it was well before I knew my wife. You know, and she had like, they're my stepkids, but everybody still gives me all kinds of grief of, wow, they like had like a real jersey. Like, you could have took that thing and you're an idiot and you left it there. Like, I never, like,
1: that's
2: all the
1: fun keeps it just to hang in the closet. You're never going to wear it again.
2: I probably should have done better, but it's like, you know, the people and not to pull back the curtain for like radio listeners, but there are a lot of people in our business, right, in the broadcast business, where it's like, I'm covering my first NBA Finals, and they have like every lanyard or whatever. Like, those are different and weird and unique keepsakes. So they do come in different ways. Like, I know a lot of people who have, you know, covered the Super Bowl forever, who always get the Super Bowl program. And you don't think of it until you find one from 1985 or something like that.
1: Yeah.
2: It was like, you know, a pristine Super Bowl program from when the Bears ended up steamrolling the Patriots. And then you're like, wow, this is really quite a cool, unique part of sports memorabilia. Adam, you know what I have in my attic for really no reason whatsoever? A run of old Sports Illustrateds.
1: Same thing. You do too.
2: Yeah, I feel in 40 years we're going to be able to show the youngs, and they're going to be like, "Wow, this was the way people like read about sports.
1: This is how people read. You held it in your hand.
2: They mailed this to you.
1: What do you do? No, I have two gigantic tubs in my basement that are just tucked away, buried under whatever. That are hundreds of Sports Illustrateds from the, I don't know, decade or however long that I was a subscriber. And I just saved them all. I read them and I just, threw them in a... I think I saved them probably because it was like, oh, one day I'm going to go through these and I'm going to pick out my ones with the favorite covers and I'm going to frame them. And, instead, they just live in this tub, and my wife will every once in a while walk by these bins knowing what is in them and just like, this is a cool fire hazard in the basement. Yeah, let's hang on to this. This is a great idea.
2: There's gotta be some worth to those, right? Yeah, I think I have 93 through 98. I have like a whole bunch of Jordan championship. And when Jordan left, they covered that story kind of sort of like everybody else did. It was like, all right, Mike loves baseball. We'll just let him go do that. And, nobody will be the wiser. We didn't have the internet. We weren't investigating the way we were and all that kind of stuff. But, yeah, I think for me it would be the NBA ring. I feel like the NHL ring would be pretty boring. How much gaudier can the Super Bowl rings get? And I probably wouldn't be much interested in anything else. A replica Stanley Cup if I won one.
1: That would be cool.
2: I'd rather have that than a ring.
1: Just getting your name on the Stanley Cup. I was going to say NHL, but I don't even think you get a ring for that. You get your name on the cup, though, and that right there is everything. Well, there's going to be a ring, obviously, on the line for either the Knicks or the Spurs. They're fighting for it. It's all on the line for a championship. This is Amber and Ian on ESPN Radio and the ESPN app.
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2: I'm Ed Bank, and the U.S. men's soccer team is getting ready for its first game of the World Cup tonight, and will begin at the top of the hour in Inglewood. The United States will take on Paraguay. Defender Chris Edwards is in the starting lineup for the U.S. He is coming off an ankle injury. Earlier, Canada and Bosnia-Herzegovina played to a 1-1 tie in Toronto. The NBA Finals continue tomorrow night in San Antonio. It will be Game 5 between the Spurs and the Knicks, with New York looking to clinch the title. ESPN's Freddie Coleman says a couple of bench players for New York need to step up.
29: I had two guys that I have my eyes on, and they're not starters. They're shooting off the bench involving Landry Shamet and Miles McBride. Miles McBride has 11 total points in the series on the bench. 11. He's had donuts in Game 3 and Game 4. Landry Shamet was terrific in the first two games.
2: You can hear tomorrow night's game right here on ESPN Radio. The game can also be seen on ABC. To baseball. It's a busy Friday night with everybody in action, although a couple of games are delayed. Mariners and Nationals waiting out the rain. The Braves and Mets have done just that. They are underway in the top of the first. Yankees leading the Blue, rather trailing the Blue Jays 5-0 as they play in the fourth. In the fourth, the Brewers lead the Phillies 2-0. Dodgers playing without Shohei Ohtani, leading the first place in the AL Central. White Sox 2-1. Meanwhile, the Marlins and Pirates are tied at 2 as they play in the top of the seventh. Miami looking for its fifth win in a row. College Baseball World Series continues on ESPN. They're in the top of the fifth, where Ole Miss leads North Carolina by a count of 1-0. Also the double elimination round, West Virginia defeated Troy 7-5.
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31: The Knicks have done it! The biggest comeback in NBA Finals history! Game 4 of the Finals goes to New York. Incredible!
32: Jalen, one question, one word. How?
33: 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One word.
34: It's a game of runs. We believe in ourselves. We've come back before. We're battle-tested. We're mentally, we're tough. We're a resilient group, so we just stay with it.
35: You gotta have a little luck in life. You gotta have a little luck in sports. But you can also go make your own luck, too. And that was probably the biggest message

This is Amber and Ian. We are on Sirius XM Channel 80 as well. Back with Andy Gresh. I am Adam Kaufman. Thanks for hanging out with us. We got you until 10 o'clock Eastern. Some fun guests on the way. Plenty more surrounding the Stanley Cup Final. And we'll get to some college football. Check in on the Diamond. Obviously, NBA Finals. You got a pivotal, potentially closeout, Game 5 ahead of us tomorrow. San Antonio backs against the wall, needing to win three in a row. The right mentality, certainly on the New York Knicks side. Yeah, Jalen Brunson asked earlier today about what it would mean to win a championship, and his answer, he's given it multiple times, so many on that team, this is their mantra, have given it, it's 0-0. 0-0, Gresh, it's 0-0, 0-0, 0-0. But that's honestly, as cliche as it is, it's what you want to hear, because I actually think it's what these guys believe. The question, though, where does this title, assuming it happens, rank for the Knicks against the other two they won in the 70s? And in terms of just

0: how it's celebrated, and this is a little bit recency bias, a little bit what have you done for me lately, but where does it rank in the scope of just recent championships and the way they're regarded across New York sports?
1: Yeah, I think there really is only one comparable, and I'll get to that. But in terms of Knick championships, this one stands out above the rest. The league is very different. The competition is very different, and it's been a really long time. But I don't think that when the Knicks ultimately close this out and win this championship, I think it is behind the Rangers championship beating Vancouver, snapping the 54-year championship drought. A little more drama in that, okay? You could argue that even though Jalen Brunson is the best player on the team, I don't think relative to NBA history as a star, Jalen Brunson will rise in the NBA to the level of what Mark Messier did in the National Hockey League. And when you have a guy like that on that ride, guaranteeing what he did and then going out and doing it, and the fact that it was 54 years, a longer drought than the Knicks, to me, I mean, I remember that one vividly. You know, I was in college, I was around people from New York who were like, wow, this is kind of everything. And you had the superstar, you had the polarizing guy in the series. Even though Jalen Brunson is really good, the polarizing guy in this series is Victor Wembanyama, in my opinion. So if you're second to the Rangers, breaking a 54-year championship drought for a city with all kinds of championships like New York, it's pretty dadgum good.
0: Do you think the sport itself makes a difference in this conversation? You know,
1: no,
0: again, like Rangers fans are incredibly passionate, but just the popularity of the NBA, it's more than the NHL.
1: Yeah, I think it's just the connection to the fans. I really do, because the fan bases are really similar. I mean, if we're going to, you know, if we're going to get under the hood a little bit, if you're a team that plays in MSG, there will always be an overwhelming corporate feel and nature to it. And just because Mariska Hargitay couldn't jump around like it was prom night, you know.
0: Best night of her life.
1: It was really something. Like, at one point, I was like, this is almost an overreaction for crying out loud. But I know we didn't have kind of the celeb sightings like we did. But I think the connection of that team and the connection of Messier. You know, Mark Messier, Adam, really should be a guy that most modern fans would have forgotten, and he's a part of ESPN's coverage because of finals and performances like that.
0: Well, you're talking about an all-time player. I mean, he's 29, so I don't know what Jalen Brunson will become. I would say he's still ascending. He's obviously in his prime years. But you're talking about, in the form of Mark Messier, an all-time player, not an all-time Ranger, an all-time player in NHL history. Is Jalen Brunson going to be that? Is Jalen Brunson,
1: no.
0: You know, if his career ended tomorrow, is he even a Hall of Famer?
1: Who, Jalen Brunson?
0: Yeah.
1: Oh, 100%. Because
0: I know it's like the bar is lower to get into Springfield. I get
1: well,
0: that.
1: Well,
0: it's
1: look
0: the
1: at it this way.
0: Basketball Hall of Fame. Well, you know, he won a championship in college. That
1: I was going to say. Because here is really, like, in terms of the career, once this championship is won by the Knicks, okay, Jalen Brunson will have been an NCAA champion, a second-round pick who made $200 million playing basketball, so he beat the odds there as a second-rounder. He's an all-NBA player and an NBA champion.
0: Multiple all-stars.
1: If he walked away after winning this championship, he already has a Hall of Fame resume based on the way the criteria kind of works in the Basketball Hall of Fame. And that's to take nothing away from Jalen Brunson. If he decided to retire after winning a championship, his career narrative would be second rounder who made $200 million and a multiple-time champion, a multiple-time All-Star, and multiple-time All-NBA. he is blown by whatever expectation anybody could have had for this dude. But here's the question. I think most Knicks fans look at Pat Ewing as the best Knick ever.
0: Over Clyde Frazier?
1: Okay, either one. Give me either one. Sure. Does the championship in the mind of a New York fan really elevate Jalen Brunson over Walt and Ewing? Or do even Knick fans say, boy, I love Jalen and he got me the championship, but if I'm in a schoolyard pick, I might pick the other two first?
0: So for Walt, let's start with Walt. I'm going to say the answer to Walt is no. Walt is a Hall of Famer, seven-time All-Star, multiple-time champion. He has two of them in the 70s against the Lakers, against Kareem and the Lakers. You know, obviously, that we could talk about eras and how there were, I think, 18 teams back then. There's obviously 30 now. It's a different game. Competition's different. Everything you outlined before, I agree. But Frazier has six all NBAs, seven all defensive teams. He was all rookie team. You know, if you care, all-star MVP. He's on the 75th anniversary team for the NBA. And this guy was, you know, did all of that as a Knick. You know, there were a few years at the end of his career with the Cavaliers, but he did all of that as a Knick. I don't see how Jalen Brunson, to me, at least one more ring after this one, provided he gets it, and a whole bunch of other accolades in order to get past Walt. Now, Ewing is a different case study because while he has the longevity, while he's got a billion all-star appearances, 11 of them, seven all-NBA and three all-defensive team and all of that, he doesn't have the ring. And the ring matters. The ring gets you, you know, by a different door, into a different room with different people. And for an iconic franchise, which maybe the Knicks aren't in terms of what they've achieved, but longevity and the market and the reputation and the Mecca, Madison Square Garden, all of that, in that sense, it's an iconic team, even though it's just got just the two banners so far. I don't think Brunson and Ewing are close. I don't know if the ring by itself puts him over. But, you know, I would defer to New Yorkers. I would want to hear what the fans say.
1: Well, and how many New Yorkers recognize Walt Clyde Frazier for being an unbelievably great basketball player? Or how many of them just know him as the guy with the funny suits?
0: Sure.
1: And our example is a dude that you and I knew, Tommy Heinsohn.
0: Yep.
1: A lot of people knew that Tommy Heinsohn was a great player, but there were more Celtic fans who knew about Tommy points than the points Tommy scored. So, you know, there is a little bit of the, you know, Walt's been around so long, some know him as a player, but are people going to be like, oh, that color analyst guy is better than Jalen Brunson right now? I wonder if the recency bias helps Brunson and the longevity kind of hurts Walt Frazier, but there's no question that guy is fantastic, and I love the way he dresses too. I just can't do it as a fat.
0: Gresh, I don't know what your expectations are for this next game. We'll get to that a little bit later, but Chris Canty was on Sportsmanlike, and, well, he made his opinion clear.
2: Man, the Spurs gonna get smoked like a Newport. This is over. The Knicks are not like any other team. When they see the light at the end of the tunnel when it comes to a series, they put their foot on the gas. Think about it. Right after they won Game 3 against the Atlanta Hawks, right after they won their third game in the Hawks series, they won their fourth game by 50. The series against the Sixers, right after they got their third win in the series, they got the fourth win by 30. The Cavs series, after their third win, they got their fourth win by 37. The Spurs are going to get destroyed on Saturday night. They're going to lose by 30-plus. This is over. They don't have a chance in hell at being able to come back.
0: Closeout game's been pretty good for New York. There's no doubt about it. 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Coming up, It's time for a change. 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
17: Can you just explain how that thing fell apart in the fourth quarter?
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19: The stakes of what we're playing for, to put as much good work into that first half as we did and get the lead that we had and not finish the job is disappointing, to say the least.

0: Back here, Amber and Ian with Andy Grash, Adam Kaufman. This show, once again, presented by Progressive Insurance. Making moves. Should the Spurs bench De'Aaron Fox for Dylan Harper? Now, as we know, Grash, it's a 3-1 series, so obviously people are prone to overreaction. We heard Mitch Johnson earlier today, the head coach of the Spurs, talking about how he hasn't paid too much attention to the noise, but he knows it's out there. He knows he's been fired 100 times and Fox has been traded 100 times. And yeah, I would agree that there are questions about De'Aaron Fox's future in San Antonio. But here within this series, even if you want to point to the emergence of Harper here in his rookie year and what he is doing and how good he's been and all of that, has it been enough? And have you seen enough mistakes, especially in that second half of the latest game in Game 4, from De'Aaron Fox to say there needs to be a monumental change where you're getting rid of one of your more senior players and established NBA players, a former 25-point-per-game guy? Do they need to not literally bench him, but come crunch time, come second half, come fourth quarter, it's just got to be less Fox, more Harper?
1: Well, that's the thing. Like, I could sit here and say Dylan Harper needs to play more over De'Aaron Fox, but that doesn't mean De'Aaron Fox doesn't get the big minutes in the fourth quarter again because they think he won't, you know, soil himself like last time. Hmm. I think some of the late play time from De'Aaron Fox might be because the head coach behind the scenes ended up taking a lot of it on himself and saying, hey, I didn't coach us well enough in the final minute of that game. That's on me. Here's the lessons we all learn. Or is there a little bit of the, hey, De'Aaron, like, you've been in the league. You know when the shot clock is off, you should not be going to the rim type stuff. So, to me, I think some of that late playing time might be tied into, did the head coach look at the team and say, hey, I really could have done better? Now, I think we got to realize what can happen with Dylan Harper in there. And again, it is an elimination game for San Antonio, so you can't sit De'Aaron Fox and just like you said, Adam, you can't just bench him. But really it comes down to who gets the last 8 minutes of the game. Mm-hmm. If Dylan Harper's in there, then we know that De'Aaron Fox took a lot of the heat. If De'Aaron Fox is in there, minus some foul situation or an injury situation, I just think that De'Aaron Fox is probably going to be the guy in there with 8 minutes to go.
0: Some numbers in the series for anyone curious. De'Aaron Fox, the 28-year-old, again, established NBA player. He's averaging just north of 14 points across about almost 37 minutes. He's shooting 38%, 30% from three. Very efficient at the free throw line, 90%. Maybe next time dribble the ball out and go to the line. About 4 rebounds, 6.5 assists. Fox, however, is averaging 2 more points at 16.3 in 5.5 fewer minutes here in this series. He's shooting considerably better, about 48%, but only about 24 from three. Not so great from distance. Same success at the free throw line. Obviously, the assist numbers are lower. The rebound numbers, much higher, right around 7. This kid has been impactful. There's no doubt about it. I just don't think you can suddenly remove Fox and his experience and some level of poise and playmaking ability. But Harper needs to get more fourth quarter run. How you elect to do that? Are they playing together? These are the situations I was literally just gonna say that to you.
1: Do you consider playing them together for a little while?
0: I definitely do.
1: I do too. You know, again, second, third quarter, you're not doing it. I mean, unless it works fabulously, then maybe if you're Mitch Johnson, you're doing it at the end of the game. But why not put them out there together, especially if you could maybe dictate some matchups and let those guys see if they can cook a little bit. But I'm kind of with you, Adam, in that, like, I don't see the Spurs being that reactionary organization that's just going to throw De'Aaron Fox under the bus. And not that this factors in a ton, okay? But if on the national stage in the NBA Finals, You're in a closeout game and you don't play the guy. How do you turn around and then trade him? How do you tell teams there's value?
0: Hurts the value.
1: There? Yeah.
0: Yep.
1: Like, if you want to limit the minutes, that doesn't embarrass him or anything like that. But if you sit the guy, or if he only plays like 10 minutes in this game six, then oof. There are game five, excuse me. Boy, that's a tough thing to do to then turn around if you do want to move this guy.
0: Also, and this is maybe the slightly unspoken part, Fox has had his issues, for sure. But Wemby has been a much bigger problem.
1: Yeah.
0: It's been a bad series for Wemby.
1: Yeah, that is not unfair at all.
0: This is, you know, I don't know, again, he's got to take it upon himself. I mean, there are only so many different ways to stop a 7'4" alien. Now, I know he's not muscularly robust, and that will come with time. Not that he's ever, you compared him to Jason Tatum and that, you know, maturity over time, how he looked coming into the league versus eventually now. That's not going to happen to Wemby. Wemby's never going to look like a refrigerator like Tatum does, but more like a Karl Anthony Towns, maybe, like just fill out a little bit more muscle for a guy of that stature, that size, that frame. That could happen. Absolutely. But there are so many things, and I think a lot of them are mental. It's not ability, it's not skill, it's mental. But Evan Cohen on Sportsmanlike was on the show and explored this area. Do you sit De'Aaron Fox?
2: We're in the midst of a great, great NBA season. The 25-26 NBA season has been phenomenal. The way they get there is for the 26-27 season to start. And what I mean by that is Dylan Harper in, De'Aaron Fox out. That's how they get there. This is now game one of the 26-27 season if you're the Spurs. There's no more like, De'Aaron Fox was an all-star. We gave him this huge deal. I'm sorry. You want to get back into it. Dylan Harper maybe even starts, but definitively plays more minutes than De'Aaron Fox. De'Aaron Fox is in that sixth man role, whether literally or hypothetically or practically, whatever it is. Go in. Score. Get out. That's it.
0: I am starting De'Aaron Fox. I'm not benching him literally for Dylan Harper. I'm starting De'Aaron Fox. I'm seeing how the game goes, and I will be willing to adjust accordingly along the way. And if that means more fourth quarter minutes down the stretch for Harper, so be it. Tune in for baseball action this Sunday as the Red Sox host the Rangers. Coverage begins at 6:30 Eastern on ESPN Radio and the ESPN app. Coming up, all eyes on Game 5. 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
2: I'm Ed Bankin. World Cup action for the U.S. men's soccer team is about to get underway in Southern California. The U.S. is moments away from its match against Paraguay. Defender Chris Edwards is in the starting lineup for the U.S. He is coming off an ankle injury. Meanwhile, earlier it was Canada earning a draw with Bosnia-Herzegovina with a late goal. It is an off night in the NBA Finals with the Knicks and Spurs set to play Game 5 in San Antonio tomorrow night. The Knicks will look to wrap up the title, but Hall of Famer Magic Johnson said the last game to clinch in the crown is still usually the toughest.
3: That's very true, because the team that you're playing is desperate. This, in this case, is better for the Spurs because they're going home after giving away a game, right? So their home fans, the crowds will get them going.
2: Johnson appearing on ESPN's Get Up. You can hear the game on ESPN Radio tomorrow night, and you can see it on ABC. Now to baseball. The Miami Marlins are looking for their sixth win in a row, and they appear to be on their way in Pittsburgh. They have an 8-2 lead as they play in the bottom of the eighth inning. Also in baseball, the Orioles lead the Padres 7-3 as they play in the sixth. In the seventh, the Guardians lead the Tigers 3-1. The Dodgers are playing without Shohei Ohtani, still dealing with a knee problem, but they lead the White Sox 2-1 in the fifth. The Blue Jays lead the Yankees 5-3 as they play in the fifth inning. And the Braves and Mets, after a rain delay, are now tied at 2. Also, the Brewers leading the Phillies 5-0. The College Baseball World Series on ESPN in the sixth inning. Ole Miss leads North Carolina 1-0.
4: Hey, it's Michelle Smallman, and coming up Monday, I'll tell you which NFL team that made the playoffs last season that I'm most concerned about heading into this season. It's on Sportsmanlike, 6 a.m. Eastern, right here on ESPN Radio, ESPN2, and ESPNU.

0: Hassel has it, lost it, taken away. The Knicks have done it. The biggest comeback in NBA Finals history. Game four of the Finals goes to New York. Incredible. And the Knicks are as close to an NBA championship as they've been since 1994, up 3-1.
1: That call courtesy of ESPN Radio. 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The soccer getting going. Of course, United States and Paraguay. We'll keep an eye on that. But we're talking NBA Finals with Andy Gresh. I'm Adam Kaufman. We bring in Monica McNutt, ESPN basketball analyst, of course, on the call for the Knicks throughout the season, 880 ESPN New York. Monica, are Knicks fans, supporters, followers allowed to declare this thing over yet?
2: No. In fact, in talking to the ones that I've known the longest and have been fans for the longest, they're like, this is the experience that they're accustomed to. It's not done until it's done. And of course, they're very close, but even the players, for that matter, you know, have maintained a job's not done mentality. And so I think it's appropriate for fans to adopt that as well.
3: Monica, there's the line, our greatest strength is our greatest weakness. Arguably, for the San Antonio Spurs, I'll say it nicely, it's inexperience and youth. But is that weakness on the court now their greatest strength going into game five because they're young and they don't know any better? They can move on from this maybe quicker than a veteran team could.
2: That's a great way to spin it. And I think they would tell you that, yes, that is the answer. But what I am looking at a little bit deeper than that is because we can't manufacture years of experience in the moment, but we can look at what the experience of these four games so far has provided. And so I've been talking to fans that are here at the hotel where we're staying. In the short term, right, their experience as far as being able to close games tight has not been a positive one. So I'm interested in how they're going to respond. Whether you believe that folks didn't leave the Garden because their fandom runs that deep or because the tickets were that high, everybody stood in to watch that 29-point comeback. And I do think amongst this team, there is a real belief that if it's tight late, we're going to be the team that comes out on top based on previous success so far. So to spin that back to the Spurs specifically, I don't know if their experience is actually something that they can spin, or inexperience is actually something that they can spin as a positive, because

0: right now, what they put on tape is that they don't know how to close.
1: Yeah, I saw a tweet earlier today, Monica, that said game one, Spurs led by 14, lost. Game two, Spurs led by 14, lost. Game three, Spurs led by 12, won. Game four, Spurs led by 29, lost. And I kind of snarkily replied, well, I guess they should probably just lead by less. You know, it tends to work out better for them. Is there something? I know these, like, big runs happen in the NBA. You know, 15-point leads in the NBA today just isn't what it was 30 years ago. It's a different game, the three-point shooting, all of it. But is there something about getting out in front seemingly comfortably for San Antonio that just isn't meshing well for them?
0: So I think, and I've been sitting with this actually, most recent episode of 7 p.m. in Brooklyn with Carmelo Anthony and my guy Kazim Femiwe, we kind of were talking about this because what percentage is what, right? Is it about the Spurs' inability to maintain a lead? Now, granted, guys, a 14-point lead over the course of 82 games in an NBA regular season is nothing. Like, that's literally nothing, right? Let alone versus a Knicks team that has just come back after deficit in the postseason. So is it the Spurs' inability, or is it the Knicks just our team that is not going to give up? Now, I don't know off the top of my head, but I think you could also go back and look at some of those games. In the game that the Knicks lost, no, they never actually had a lead in that one, maybe momentarily, but it wasn't significant. But I have watched this team give up leads too, not in this particular series. So I think the only thing I can come up with is that the Spurs get tight late and they get fatigued. We can look back at what they were able to do in the Western Conference Finals, and outside of games 6 and 7, which I was hugely impressed with, even though Victor Wembanyama would get to his numbers statistically, you could tell from game to game who had won the previous game because I thought he would look sluggish or slower and less energetic. And I think the Spurs are wearing down a bit, and that is kind of what happens late. I mean, I think 14 is not a significant lead, but I guess maybe in the finals it is. But I think fatigue makes mice of us all.
2: Monica, the day after the blown lead, if you're Mitch Johnson, how would you have handled it? Like, I wonder how much he put it on him and said, listen, guys, I could have coached this better in the final, you know, 25 seconds. You know, you got to acknowledge mistakes were made by a veteran player. But if you're Mitch Johnson, how do you kind of handle it the day after the blown lead?
0: I think you go back and you have to look at the positives. In fact, I'm going to steal this from Rasheed Wallace, who is our guest, guys, because he's now coaching. And he was like, you put together a tape of the positives. He said, yeah, you're going to look at the things you could have tightened up, but because this team is so young and you were so close, you put together a tape of the positives. And you continue to hammer home that we're right there. There are just a few small adjustments that we need to make. I also think, to me, Mitch Johnson probably is apologizing. He should be. I mean, they had two timeouts. Yeah. People are now questioning whether or not Stephon Castle stepped out of bounds. Like, they had challenges available. Like, all of these things are coming into question, and I just wonder how well he prepared his guys to be successful in the moment. Like, we all felt the momentum shifting in the building. I'm sure that the Spurs felt it as well. You know, Charles Barkley was heavy on the fact that, and I don't know if this number is 100% correct, but they took 8 threes, right, and consecutively, and they didn't need to do that. So I think there is room to evaluate the coaching in terms of what happened for the Spurs. But you have another opportunity, and this thing is not done yet. It's 1-4, and historically, while it is not done often, we know that teams have come back from 3-1, and so I'm sure he's telling his group, why not us?
1: Monica McNutt, ESPN basketball analyst, on with us on Amber and Ian with Andy Gresh, Adam Kaufman. Monica, a conversation we were having a little while ago. I don't know if De'Aaron Fox is a member of the Spurs opening night next year, but I know he's still very much part of what they do right now. And it hasn't been going well for him throughout this series, especially the second half of that breakdown in game four. Do we need to see, for the Spurs to be successful, less Fox, more Dylan Harper in this next game?
0: It sure seems like that chorus is getting louder and louder, right? If you go back and look at the turnovers without Fox in the Western Conference, okay, there's that. That is like, okay, we need Fox. Neither one of them are shooting the ball tremendously well. Dylan Harper has been practically automatic at the rim. I don't know the hesitation on why this has not been pulled already, but it does feel like now you're trying everything. It's do or die. It's no time to be cute and hold anything in the cannon, if you will, because you're up against the wall. So I'm a big fan of Dylan Harper. I think it is probably time for that to go ahead and happen.
2: If we end up with a Knicks closeout in Game 6 at MSG, is there enough security to be able to handle that situation?
0: I know.
2: It was nutty after the comeback. I can't imagine what MSG would be like for a championship celebration.
0: I know. I've been joking with my colleagues, we just need to pack night bags because we're not going to make it home. It's just going to be insane. I know. I will say this. There's a line for sportsmanship as competitors. I do think there's a line for sportsmanship as fans. And unfortunately, some folks masquerading as Knicks fans have crossed those lines in New York. And I hope that those few bad apples don't spoil it for the bunch. It's going to be insane. And I think as insane, night of is probably the celebratory parade. But New York's a big city. They've held many a big-time event. I think they will rise to the occasion. But, yeah, I'm just bracing to be as patient as possible and celebrate something that literally fans have been waiting for 50 years to have happen.
1: Monica, last one for you before we let you go. Here's what I want to know. We didn't get a lot of celebrity presence in San Antonio games 1 and 2. I mean, obviously Ben Stiller's there, Timothy Chalamet's there, Spike Lee's there, Fat Joe's there. But then back at MSG, everyone under the sun is there. Even Taylor Swift masquerading as a Knicks fan when she was rooting against the team when she was supporting Cleveland, just a few weeks ago. How many of these celebrity Knicks fans are going to go to San Antonio for a potential closeout game?
0: So, actually, at the pool, I was within earshot of one of the guys who helps to organize the jet. And I think the same faces that we saw in at the Eastern Conference Finals, Stiller, Spike, Tracy, Fat Joe, I can say with confidence, Chalamet probably, I can say with confidence, I think those guys are going to be here tomorrow. After that, I'm not sure what this is going to look like. But I bumped into many a fan that was like, packing up and having this experience to come here was less expensive than it was to get a ticket in the Garden. So there's going to be a strong fan presence. We'll see how many of the celebrity fans show up.
2: And let me just state this, as a fat, I'm offended at Fat Joe because he's not fat anymore. So,
0: I'm sorry.
2: Well, no. We're good. It's his fault.
1: He goes by the name. It's not you.
2: Yeah, it's an issue with Fat Joe. Where's Slim Joe? It's not going to ruin his rep, for crying out loud, anyway.
0: So funny.
2: Monica, have a heck of a time down there in San Antonio. It should be a blast. And thanks for joining us here on ESPN Radio.
0: Thanks, guys. Have a great show.
2: We'll see you.
1: Thanks, Monica. Again, Monica McNutt, ESPN basketball analyst. Is it time to be held accountable? We will explore. This is Amber and Ian on ESPN Radio and the ESPN app.
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10: There was a time I started gathering with the church, and when I did, I found myself with feelings of disconnection. In other words, I felt like I didn't fit in. When I came into the worship center, oftentimes looking at the ground, and then I came across Psalm 33. Here's what it says, "But you, O Lord, are a shield for me, my glory, and the one who lifts up my head." God reminded me in that moment that He's the one who shields me from attacks from the outside, but more importantly, He said, "I'm your glory, not how you've performed in your life." And lastly, He said, "I'm the one who lifts up your head." So today, if you need one to be your shield, your glory, and the one who lifts up your head, turn to Him.
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0: Team USA and Paraguay underway in their first Group D match. And you know, what did I say earlier? I said the U.S. needed to score an early goal and then just kind of go into prevent defense. Well, guess what, Gresh? Only about 7.5 minutes into the action, not only did Team USA score, it was an own goal. Paraguay player kicked it right into his own net.
1: And Paraguay had done a really good job of not allowing goals during their, you know, run to the World Cup. In the 18 games that I'd referenced earlier, I think they had allowed like 10 goals or something like that. And they'd never been blown out. But kicking it in their own net is something I don't think anyone expected. I just, golly. You know, I try. I do. Like, I try to watch these games. I want to respect the World Cup and try to give soccer a chance. And then, you know, I see people flopping around. They hate it in the NBA. But at least we've accepted the NBA as one of our sports. I do wonder what the casual audience watching some of these games will think about the contact or lack thereof. And the U.S. had a great scoring chance here. And I don't know any of the names of the players or whatever, but it was
0: Christian Pulisic anyway, right? Yeah, I don't know if he was involved.
1: No, was it? I mean, I know Pulisic, but I always look for the tattooed arm, and the angle ended up getting cut off. Well, I'll tell you, Adam, it looks like they got what 80,000-85,000 people. I mean,
0: it's a packed house at SoFi, absolutely, at
1: LA Stadium.
0: Celebrities are there.
1: You know what it is? The World
0: Tom
1: Cup.
0: Tom Cruise is even there.
1: But the World Cup reminds me, like, if you played like early Madden or something like that, mm-hmm. and they might not put in there that it was Gillette Stadium, Boston Stadium, New York Stadium, right. LA Stadium feels like something that would be in a video game because don't want to pay for the rights to be able to put the name of the stadium in there or something like that. It's very bland and vanilla, but it really lets you know how gangster the FIFA organization really is. Like, they just do not care, period.
0: Well, you talk about flopping and that sort of thing in soccer. One thing that makes soccer a pretty dangerous sport, we always talk about concussions in the NFL, and obviously it's an issue in a sport like lacrosse too, but they don't wear helmets in soccer, Gresh, and two guys just went up for a header and banged heads at a pretty good speed and seemingly, they're both down on the ground just writhing in pain. Like, this sport. Oh,
1: you know what? Goodness. You know what has happened in this sport, though, Adam? Lots of betting on soccer, including the World Cup.
0: Yeah, I am invested myself. And I think this one can get out of hand if Team USA can add another.
1: Yeah, maybe so. But there are other sports that have big betting news going on.
0: Yes, that's true. Well, that World Cup update is brought to you by Gusto. 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
2: Texas Tech quarterback Brennan Soresby has been granted a temporary injunction to play football while his lawsuit against the NCAA continues.
3: College football is filled with upsets. The fact that a Lubbock judge ruled that way, I would not call an upset.
4: What could he have done that would have tilted the seesaw the other direction? Like, how egregious would the offenses have to have been?
5: Gambling is so pervasive right now. There's probably so much more of this going on, and we act like this is a one-time isolated situation. It is not.
0: All right, well, you probably have heard and read about this. Brennan Soresby has been ruled eligible to play, as you just heard, after the first two games of 2026 by a Texas judge, even though he placed thousands of sports bets as a college athlete and even bet on his own team when a redshirt freshman at Indiana a couple of years back. Now, this decision has really upset coaches, administrators at universities across the country. Schools are threatening to not play Texas Tech in any sports. What do you make of how all of this is unfolding?
1: Well, I mean, it's complicated because the NCAA is feckless. And thank you, Mark Emmert, in the last years of your NCAA presidency of greasing the skids to everything just being completely cattywampus in college football right now. Mark Emmert did the, fine, you guys want to, go ahead, you do it, you know? And now look at what we have. We have an institutional authority that has no teeth whatsoever. Charlie Baker, who now runs the NCAA, has turned into Congress to try to get help. I thought, Adam, that all of the leagues, and it would have been something that everyone would agree to, okay, is that don't bet on your team. Yes, we have sports betting. Yes, we can flag it now. It's not like the way it was when it was, you know,
0: it's
1: on
0: so
1: scratch
0: much easier
1: pads.
0: Now.
1: It's easier, but able to track it. That's why these people like Brendan Sorsby are getting busted. And the fact that
0: that's what I mean. It's so much easier to track it.
1: And the fact that the NCAA or the Big 12 doesn't want to police this, it is the last bastion of money that these conferences have not all jumped in on. Yes, there are some who are positioned pretty well, but it's the last area, I think, where there could be some growth in terms of money for these conferences, and they can't even keep the sanctity of that. And Adam, one other thing. These conferences stayed together through realignment, through realigning television money, through getting different television deals, to eventually working their way into the college football playoff. You want something that's going to divide conferences, right? You want to split up the SEC in terms of a situation like this, where you got one, and I know they're in the Big 12, but imagine if this were an SEC quarterback, Adam, and 15 of the other teams in the league went, nope, you shouldn't do that. And there's one team that wants to stand up and go, yeah, well, we kind of can. You want to wreck these conferences? Let stuff like this come up with Sorsby and gambling and showing like you don't have any teeth in terms of how you're going to penalize these kids, or just tell them to get out, because you got to protect the sanctity of the game. And the conferences have done enough to damage it. They can't let people start to think that the kids are just betting on the games.
0: So on Thursday, yesterday, with obviously the World Cup getting underway, this school, Texas Tech, put out a roughly 20-minute video, including the school president, athletic director, the head coach, Joey McGuire, all talking about Sorsby and the ruling. A literal, visible roundtable discussion about this. And I will admit, I thought it was pretty funny. TCU, its football account, responded. I don't know if you saw this. Just the meme with... Yep. I ain't watching all that. I'm happy for you, though, or sorry that it happened, that whole thing. Like, schools are, again, livid, kind of poking fun at the thing. Joey McGuire, again, Texas Tech head coach, says people are too caught up in Sorsby playing football.
6: Yeah, I think right now so many people are pointing the finger of, like, well, he's going to play. He can play is what the judge said. What we're trying to do is get him into a healthy space to where he feels great about what he's doing and he can deal with this addiction in a healthy way. And that's day by day.
1: If this guy's this big a degenerate, then move on.
0: Yeah, well, that's the thing. And not exactly your point from before, but I guess I'm surprised this is where the school is planting its flag. And this is the guy, like the hill they're willing to die on for a player who's not this top prospect, future of the NFL kind of situation. But regardless, we'll see how it plays itself out. Meanwhile, at the doorstep of destiny, it's back to the Stanley Cup Final. This is Amber and Ian on ESPN Radio and the ESPN app.
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1: I'm Ed Benkin. The U.S. and Paraguay are in the first half in Los Angeles. The Americans had a 1-0 lead until seconds ago. It is now 2-0. The U.S. has just doubled its lead. 2-0 the U.S. over Paraguay in the World Cup. The first goal coming on an own goal as Weston McKinney's pass went off an opponent in front of the net. So the U.S. just seconds ago doubling its lead to 2-0. In the World Cup. Now to the NBA Finals, which resume tomorrow night in San Antonio. It'll be Game 5 between the Spurs and the Knicks. After the collapse in Game 4, Victor Wembanyama was asked if fatigue was a factor.
23: Definitely a factor, but it's the playoffs. Everybody's just as tired. And, I mean, it shouldn't even be a factor in the game. It's, I mean, now we got 2 days between games. It's not going to be a factor.
1: Tomorrow night's game can be heard on ESPN Radio and seen on ABC. Update on what we thought was the second U.S. goal was waved off due to an offside, so it remains 1-0 U.S. over Paraguay in the World Cup. In baseball, one final already for tonight. The Marlins make it 6 in a row as they pound the Pirates in Pittsburgh 8-3. Also tonight, the Guardians lead the Tigers 3-2 as they are in the top of the 9th inning. In the 8th inning, the Orioles lead the Padres 7-3. After 7, the Red Sox are on top of the Rangers 7-1. The White Sox in first place in the AL Central were down 2-1 to the Dodgers. They now lead 8-2. Brewers lead the Phillies 6-0 as they play the 8th inning in Milwaukee. And the Astros lead the Royals 9-5 in the bottom of the 3rd.
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3: And this one is over. 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
3: 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Bears ahead! 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

0: 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With Andy Gresh, I'm Adam Kaufman. Team USA 1-0 against Paraguay about 30 minutes into their Group D World Cup debut here to begin this tournament.
1: It's 2-0. You're about to see it on your feed, I think, pretty soon.
0: I was just about to say it was 2-0 for a fleeting second. Yep. Offsides called it back, and yep, there we go.
1: There you go.
0: Was it the same? I think it was the same guy, too.
1: I think so. I don't.
0: This time it counts, Gresh.
1: That's what I know, is that this time 2-0. It does count. Yep.
0: 2-0. Who played the over?
1: I was trying to see the name on the back of the jersey. I mean, like I don't know. You get used to the teams or whatever, and identifying it in hockey is something that Sean McDonough is very good at. Me trying to do it for soccer, I don't know. That guy's name could be Gimmick Schnabitz. I'd have no idea. I can't read on the back of the dadgum jersey. Balogun ended up score, and Boba Dia.
0: Oh, there you go.
1: I think it was scored. It's not as tricky as some of those hockey names, but nevertheless.
0: Sean McDonough, ESPN NHL play-by-play commentator, kind enough to join us here. He has been traveling here, there, and everywhere, back and forth between Carolina and Vegas. Surely a little bit tired here as he gets himself ready for the next contest on Sunday in Vegas of the Stanley Cup Final. Sean, how you doing?
2: I'm doing well, Adam. Andy, hi. How you guys doing?
1: Very good, Sean. Hey, Sean, Adam and I were chopping this up in the old off-air. Is soccer the only thing that you don't have on the resume? Like, you've been...
2: I've done a lot of soccer, actually, before you were alive. But when I first started out at Nesson, one of my first jobs at Nesson when I wasn't long out of Syracuse University was doing college soccer, a lot of BU... UConn, back in the day when UConn was a real powerhouse in college soccer. And I did the national championship game at least once for ESPN, I think maybe twice. But again, it was 100 years ago. Matter of fact, Indiana, you could probably Google it. Indiana played Howard in the national championship game. If you ask me who won, I don't remember.
1: Oh, boy. It's great stuff.
0: I'm going to look it up. Absolutely. Yeah. Well, let's talk about the Stanley Cup Final.
2: A couple years ago, the great PR people at ESPN, we were doing the – actually, we were here at the Aria in Las Vegas, and the nice ESPN PR people put out little, like, baseball cards about all the announcers who were working on the NHL All-Star Game, and one of them asked me, how many sports have you done on national TV?
1: Yeah.
2: So I had to add it all up, and soccer was included, and it added up to 11. So,
0: my goodness.
2: Yeah, it just means I'm old and been around a long time.
0: If you're wondering, it was December 4th, 1988, and Indiana won 1-0 at Bill Armstrong Stadium to claim their third title.
2: I think Jerry Yeagley was the legendary coach or something. I apologize to his family and fans if I am mispronouncing that. But it was a long time ago. But it was fun. I enjoy soccer. When I was at Syracuse as a student, a lot of my best pals were soccer players, actually.
0: This Stanley Cup final here is so wildly entertaining, so incredibly unpredictable, so back and forth. We've seen Carolina with the change in net to Bussey, obviously, winning its last couple here, and now on the cusp up 3-2 of closing out the John Tortorella-led Vegas Golden Knights on Sunday. We'll see if it winds up happening. But I feel like the only thing in these games, all of them, that we can depend on, Sean, our goals. We just know we're getting scoring. From there, who wins? I have no idea.
2: Yeah, well, it's definitely been way more high scoring than I think everybody thought. I mean, coming into the Stanley Cup final, Carolina had played 13 games in the playoffs, won 12 of them, had given up more than two goals only once in 13 games. And then, you know, in this Stanley Cup final, in the first four games, each team scored at least three goals in every game. So, and it was just so surprising because these two teams are known more than anything for their defense. So I think the game last night, game five, kind of settled into, as a matter of fact, I read some quotes from Jordan Staal and some others. They said, you know, that's really more like Hurricanes hockey. They held Vegas to two and, you know, really played the game. It wasn't as up and down. Ray described it, Ray Ferraro, as being a little bit choppy during the broadcast last night. And I do think they got it to kind of the way they want it to be last night. And I think if they can get it to go like that again, you know, on Sunday night in game six, then they have a very good chance of wrapping up the cup in that game.
1: Sean, I think to a lot of people on the outside of the hockey world, they would hear about the story of Brandon Bussey making his first career playoff start in the Stanley Cup final, then turning around and winning both of those games. And a lot of people on the outside would be like, oh my gosh, what, like, that is nutty. When you sit and talk to Brandon Bussey, you've sat and talked to thousands of athletes over the years. It's a huge moment. It's a big spot. The kid's being thrown into the fire. When you've had a chance to sit and talk to Brandon Bussey, what has stood out to you, Sean?
2: Well, we haven't, because, you know, we didn't know he was going to start for the first time in game four until literally he led the team out onto the ice here in Vegas and went in front of the net and took the warm-up shots. And Freddie Anderson wasn't even dressed. So, and we don't get a lot of access to the players. Now, I've certainly seen some of his interviews and read some of the quotes and talked to people who talked to him. And I think the thing that his teammates say, and everybody's been around and say, you know, he's loose and relaxed. And, you know, he's talked about, you know, he's overcome so much. I mean, being 27 years old, never having played in the NHL until this year, you know, I think, you know, there's probably times, I'm sure, where he thought about packing it in. But it's a good thing that he didn't, both for himself and for, you know, Carolina, because, you know, if they didn't have him, this would likely be a different story. So he's a great story, part of what makes sports great. I think you see more of that kind of thing in hockey than maybe you do a lot of the other sports. But, you know, he's made a difference in the series. He's been the best goalie, even though he hasn't played as much as Hart and Anderson have.
0: You mentioned Jordan Staal before and just the consistency that he has shown for Carolina throughout this series. I mean, a goal scorer that can't be stopped. What have you made from his performance?
2: Well, it's kind of out of nowhere. I mean, he's a very solid player. He scored 20 goals in the regular season, which isn't nothing. But I don't think even himself, I don't think anybody would have expected 6 goals in 5 games. You know, become the 5th guy in the history of the Stanley Cup final to score in 5 straight games, you know, and some of them are the all-time legends of the game. You know, and he's not just scoring. You know, he's an excellent defender. He is a tremendous face-off man. He's won a lot of face-offs in this series and a lot of really big face-offs. You know, he's out there killing penalties. You know, he's the leader of their team. That was kind of funny when, before game one, they had a press conference and Rod Brind'Amour was asked at the group media setting about his leadership style, and, you know, he'd rather answer anything else than a question about himself, and he immediately said Jordan Staal is the leader of this team, you know. So and I think the players, and I think Rod's probably overstating that. To me, Rod is the Carolina Hurricanes and is the face of the franchise and has been for a long time. But Jordan Staal has had a remarkable series, and I think if they win it in 6 games, it's quite likely he'd be the Conn Smythe winner, when you would have said 2 games ago, you know, you could give that award to Mitch Marner right now.
1: Sean, Vegas obviously moved on from Bruce Cassidy. They make the change. They bring in Tortorella. How is this team different, if at all, with Tortorella, or is it just a different voice leading a good team?
2: Yeah, I think it's the latter, you know, and he's even said that, you know, he knew he had a better team. Stylistically, you know, it's a successful style that's worked for Bruce Cassidy, not just here in Vegas, but obviously it worked in Boston before that, and will probably work somewhere else if he gets another opportunity. But, you know, I think the thing that he wanted to do is lighten the mood a little bit. And he also benefited from, you know, Carter Hart returning, because to me, the biggest difference beyond the coaching has been the goaltending, at least until the Stanley Cup final. And Hart has definitely dropped off a little bit. But, you know, when Torts got the job, Carter Hart came back after being out for 3 months in the second game that Tortorella coached. And, you know, he, for the most part, had been tremendous. So I think that's the biggest reason. You know, I do think Torts has pushed the right buttons, especially in just kind of managing the group. But, you know, in terms of X's and O's and that kind of thing, they really haven't changed much of anything. A couple little tweaks here and there.
0: Sean, before we let you go, do you think you will be going back to Carolina next week?
2: You know, it's a great question, Adam. I don't know. I go, it's hard to tell. That, you know, there's such a thin margin between these two teams. I do think if I was Vegas, I'd be a little concerned, as I said, that the last game, Carolina really seemed to find its game, and they got better goaltending, too. And, you know, I don't, you know, Dusty doesn't look like a guy who's going to give up a softie or two. He might. Who knows? But the way this series has gone, you know, it's been exciting from moment one. Literally 25 seconds into the series, we got our first goal. So I think it's destined for a Game 7. I'll say Vegas wins on home ice, and we have a Game 7 back in Raleigh on Wednesday.
0: Sean McDonough,
2: if it
0: ESPN.
2: Happened the other way, that wouldn't surprise me at all either. I mean, these two teams are so evenly matched.
0: Well, it's been a wildly entertaining series, and I'm sure it'll be a great next game or two, however long it lasts. Again, Sean, ESPN, NHL play-by-play commentator. Sean, thank you so much. Enjoy the game or games, and we'll look forward to hearing you on the next sport after that.
2: All right, guys. Well, we're going to take a little time off, and we'll be back in the fall for some college football. It's been about 10 months on the road. So
1: got to get that
2: R&R.
1: That's
2: golf.
1: Right. Got to get that. I was going to say that July, August golf in New England, you got to cash in after waiting out all year.
2: You know it, Andy, very well, and I'm looking forward to doing just that.
1: Very good.
0: You
1: well,
0: heard
1: Sean,
0: it. Thank you, Sean.
1: Thank you, man. Great
2: thank
1: stuff.
2: You, guys.
1: Oh, he's
0: absolutely
1: awesome.
0: He's the
1: best. We should have known he did soccer. Like, you know. Oh,
0: I don't know if I could name 11 sports.
1: I mean,
0: he's done 11 sports on national TV. I don't know if I could name what those 11 would be.
1: I was gonna make the joke with him that a couple of them had to have been on the Ocho.
0: Yeah, right. Seriously,
1: no, I mean, 11.
0: John, have you called cornhole? have you done miniature golf?
1: I want him to do. Could you imagine Sean McDonough doing darts? Have you ever seen that dart player, Stephen Bunting, S-T-E-P-H-E-N, Stephen
0: yeah, okay.
1: Bunting walkout? It's like
0: no.
1: The guy walks out to titanium. He looks like he works at, you know, your car dealership. But there's 12,000 people in an arena going nuts for this guy walking out to titanium to throw darts. It's
0: man,
1: whack.
0: That's I mean, some of these guys in some of those more niche sports,
1: oh.
0: Personalities in and of themselves. I mean, not unlike Pete Weber, you know, the bowling guy.
1: Yeah, exactly.
0: Hall of Famer, same kind of deal. All right, we're going to step aside. Coming up, though, the stage is set. This is Amber and Ian on ESPN Radio and the ESPN app.
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0: In the first half, USA up 2-0 against Paraguay, and I wouldn't be surprised if you get a somewhat similar final score when all is said and done. Just USA dropping down into, you know, a prevent clock-killing defense. Paraguay has really no offense to speak of anyway. This game should end, in theory, albeit about an hour from now, with a similar score. That wouldn't surprise me in the least. Want to thank everyone who has been part of today's show, by the way. We had Jeff Carlisle, ESPN soccer reporter, way back at the beginning of the show previewing this match. All is going well. U.S. is well on its way to three big points. Of course, Skip Johnson, whose Oklahoma baseball team has a big matchup with Alabama in the College World Series to begin his team's run tomorrow. A little while ago, Sean McDonough, ESPN NHL play-by-play commentator, getting us ready for Game 6, a potential closeout game for Carolina in Las Vegas in a couple of days. And, of course, Monica McNutt was on with us, ESPN basketball analyst, getting ready for what may be the end of the NBA Finals if the Knicks can close the deal in Game 5 against the San Antonio Spurs, down in Texas. Andy Gresh, Adam Kaufman, of course, Amber and Ian on ESPN Radio and the ESPN app. Gresh, what do you think? I mean, does this end? San Antonio is roughly a 5.5-point favorite on the DraftKings Sportsbook, but will this be the end, or do we see a Game 6?
1: Yeah, I think we see a Game 6, but I love the Knicks plus the points. I don't know how you can't, given the way the Knicks have played so far this year. It's just too many points at home. I kind of feel like the odds makers think that maybe this is one of those deals where San Antonio gets an early lead, and the USA has just scored again. Number 20, whose name I don't know,
0: has in just stoppage time?
1: Put it in the upper left-hand corner. It would be the one hole. I guess it would be on a hockey goalie.
0: I got to wait five more minutes for this to happen on my TV,
1: It went glove side high, and the U.S. has a 3-0 lead now over Paraguay with
0: Nice shot.
1: They're almost to
0: Isn't that the guy that scored the second goal?
1: Yeah, number 20. They're almost at the end, I think, of the 5 minutes of extra time. Who was it again now?
0: Balogun.
2: Valerin Balogun.
1: All right, Balogun scores again. And they're almost at the end of this 5 minutes of extra time. I do know they have rosters online, but it's a fantastic job by the U.S. You know, it started with Paraguay kicking it in their own net, and then I know that our bosses came in, or one of our bosses said, "Oh yeah, the goals are about to come." Fuller and Balogun ends up with two goals in the first half, and the U.S. has a 3-0 lead. And just real quickly, this is exactly what the doctor ordered for the casual fan. Because if you're just a casual soccer fan, what are you thinking is going to happen? Hey, I'm not real familiar with a lot of these guys. I'm not going to go online and look up a roster. I'm just going to flip it on, and am I going to get some action? And if you sat down and you gave this game a chance, the first half has given you reason as a casual soccer fan to reload and watch another game. They've given you enough action. I don't know if Fuller and Balogun is going to, you know, take the world by storm or be trending on Twitter tomorrow morning because everybody's blown away by the performance. But for a casual, you got some excitement and action tonight, and it looked like the U.S. team belonged. And if people now check out after this first half, they saw enough that's going to get them back for another game.
0: Well, you know, you just actually said something really important that I hadn't thought about, which is that social media, obviously, in this age, is more prevalent and more important, more impactful than it's ever been, not only in terms of coverage, but just the way that we consume content. And this is really kind of the first time that American men's soccer has been relevant in the social media age. So if people are like crazy consuming what could be a shutout, you know, clean sheet win tonight, on their way to the next match, yeah, that could spike some viewership and some popularity pretty immediately.
1: Yeah, and I think, again, I am very reflective of who I think is out there. Hey, I like sports. I maybe don't love soccer. I respect the World Cup and what it stands for. Maybe I don't have a roster right in front of me, even though I'm doing a talk show, to be able to mention who are the people that scored. But if we're being honest about it, for most of the dudes on this team, if your name isn't Pulisic, for some of these guys, they can walk down the street and you would have no idea who they are. So getting off to a hot start is important. I think if you're a casual like me, you know about Messi and other players. Now it's, okay, does the U.S. belong? And I don't think we've really ever had that feeling for men's U.S. soccer in a long, long time. We've had stars, but it feels like this group can go to a second round or a round of 32.
0: Well, I think the round of 32 is definitely that next big goal that everyone's going to be watching for. So we, you know, that goal, it took us away, but you said Spurs force a game six.
1: I tend
0: to agree. Where I would invest, though, first quarter. That has been San Antonio by a billion,
1: yeah.
0: First quarter of all of these games. We want to thank Josh, Cam behind the scenes, all the guests that I mentioned already. Of course, for Andy Gresh, I'm Adam Kaufman. Thanks for joining us. Game night with Q Myers and Andre Snellings. Dre, Zamber and Ian on ESPN Radio and the ESPN app. See you, Gresh.
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0: Railroad Commissioner and Board Chairman on Friday. Drummond supported the conference's ability to sanction Texas Tech and Soares being recommended that the Big 12 take action. Rejected recent threats from Texas Attorney General Ken Paxton that the conference cannot do so as meritless and absurd. Two-way star Shohei Ohtani was not in the Dodgers lineup for their series opener against the White Sox on Friday. It's one day after he was removed from a game in Pittsburgh because of left knee inflammation. Manager Dave Roberts said the decision was made just to give him an extra day. And my hope is that he's in there tomorrow, but if not, he'll just need another day. For more scores and analysis, check out ESPN.com and the all-new ESPN app. Coming up, more game night with Andre Snellings and me, Hugh Myers, here on ESPN Radio.
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2: Coming up on the Monday edition of Sportsman Life with Evan Coleman, Sean Spellman, and Chris Kane. From the finals to the Stanley Cup and, of course, mandatory minicamps, I'll react to it all on my part for the review at 7 a.m. Eastern. It's on Sportsman Life.
1: And for you, the NBA, NHL, or football fan, we're in the process of crowning your new champion with the NBA Finals, the Stanley Cup, and yes, the World Cup is here as well. The plan, try to get to all those stories and more here in the next couple of hours. We start with my buddies. Guy number one is over in Statesboro, Georgia, multi-talented broadcast pro. Wrapped up his spring talk in Georgia Tech Yellow Jacket baseball. And Colin Lacey, I'm guessing it's a little bittersweet to... I'm curious just how you're going to handle this year's College World Series, because you're supposed to be there, man.
3: That's a great question that I don't know the answer to.
1: Yeah,
4: from Studio Q in Las Vegas, Nevada.
3: Yeah.
4: This is Game Night with Hugh Myers on ESPN
3: still,
4: Radio.
3: I think one of, if not the best sporting events.
0: Okay,
3: of the
0: year. So now they're what? In the plus 8 minute mark? Is that what we're seeing here, Dre?
5: Yeah, I have so many questions.
3: I don't know.
0: No, plus 9 minute mark. What are we doing?
1: Yeah, plus seven. I can understand that.
5: The clock is still moving. They scored a goal. The clock is still moving. It still says plus 7. Does it now mean plus 9? Or does the game just end?
0: It says plus 9 on ESPN.com right now. It says plus 7. Oh, wait a minute.
3: My TV. There's a couple of people like the ref out in Omaha.
0: All right, that's enough of this foolishness. All right, USA scored another goal. They're up 4-1. Let's just call this bad boy. That's what they're doing.
3: I love Toby.
0: It's like softball, right? Softball, the home team gets up, what, seven runs or eight runs past the fifth inning. It's like, all right, it's a wrap.
5: I mean, because, we were watching in the break. And I'm like referencing hockey. I'm like, can Paraguay pull the goalie? You know what I'm saying? Because it looked like the U.S. was trying to run out the clock. I was like, if I'm down by two already,
1: we're still waiting for when you're there, buddy. Trust me.
5: But it's then the U.S. scored.
0: All right, yeah, they called off the dogs. Okay, there it is. It's final.
1: Is that you?
0: I can understand when it says final.
1: Not the most interesting man in the world.
0: I understand final. That means done deal records. It's a wrap. USA 4, Paraguay 1. There you go.
1: Coach broadcaster
0: for
1: Far High School from Orange Beach.
0: There you go. We are representing here on Game Night on ESPN Radio on the all new ESPN app.
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0: Channel 80 and TuneIn. 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He's Andre Snellings. I'm Q Myers. If you're the San Antonio Spurs, you've got some soul searching to do, Dre. If you're the San Antonio Spurs, you've got to look everybody in that locker room. I know it's a young team, but you've got a veteran in De'Aaron Fox. You've got a veteran in Harrison Barnes, but mainly Fox. That's got to play like a veteran. He can't make bad decisions like a young player would do towards the end of the game, like he did in game four when he made a crucial mistake. Again, I want to always go back to the Spurs should have never been in that position to begin with.
1: Consider that
0: but
1: practice?
0: De'Aaron Fox, the decision he made late in the game to go ahead and try to rush the layup instead of just back out the ball and take a foul and go to the free throw line. Those kind of mistakes can't happen.
5: No, they can't. And it puts the Spurs in a position where, we both kind of alluded to so far, the Spurs have gotten off the fast starts in all four games.
6: It's just kind of a different feel than I've had.
5: They had a lead with under 2 minutes left in all four games. And they're a young team, and the Knicks are a veteran team, and they've got a killer instinct. At some point, is it hard for the Spurs to be like, all right, got to go through it again. Let's get off to this fast start. Let's, you know what I'm saying? Like, at some point, do they stop believing? Or is Wimby a compelling enough leader when he says, no, we still believe it? You know, like LeBron said in the Golden State series, don't even get on the plane if you don't think we can win. Do they continue to believe it? Or at some point, does that belief start getting eroded?
0: Yeah, I think that belief is probably got to be a little bit eroded, especially when you're looking around that locker room and say, okay, who's going to deliver us from where we're at right now? Who's going to be the one to finish it? Right? Because they've had leads. They've had big leads. Not 29-point leads. That was the only time they had that. But they've had leads in every single game, and they find a way

0: to lose it at the end. And so again, all eyes are going to be on the Aaron Fox. There's been a lot of questions immediately after that game happened, all the way up to this point. And of course, their head coach, Mitch Johnson, was asked about the Aaron Fox and if there's any decisions and maybe changes on the way to the lineup.
1: Yeah.
2: I don't get into social media. I think I've probably been fired 212 times, and we've traded Fox 72 times. And you know, unfortunately, we still got to show up and play tomorrow, and I got to coach.
3: More nature, had my Yacht Rock radio on.
2: The people that matter, we bond together, we stick together through the highs and lows.
1: Steely Dan,
2: you know, we were,
1: Brandy, I think, chosen to be in the play-in. Looking glass, by the
2: and so there's a lot that has happened. Fox and I were fortunate enough to experience All-Star Weekend together. We got a lot of positive after that, and we lost a tough game in the finals that we had a lot to do with in terms of we had control to walk brain. That thing down.
1: You know,
2: and
1: that's what comes to the job.
2: That's
1: the world,
2: not more or less.
1: Rick
2: and people have their opinions.
1: Right.
2: They just say, I don't care. I care what the people that matter in our building and our organization in that locker room, that they know how I feel and I hear them and how they feel.
1: Yeah, he's a big Steely Dan guy.
2: De'Aaron Fox will have the basketball in his hands at the end of the game tomorrow. And I have nothing but the utmost confidence kind of he's going to deliver like he's done countless times.
1: Well, great to have you boys here, as always, on a Friday.
4: Here's the thing.
1: We've got some great guests who will join
4: us
1: as well.
4: The Spurs, that was Coach Johnson.
1: The Hardy family,
4: I've heard similar interviews with Wimbanyama over the last couple games.
1: Automotive Group,
4: they consider De'Aaron Fox, who is an all-star, to be their leader. He's a veteran. They have confidence in him. Okay, I feel all that.
5: We love it.
4: There have been times in this series where, like, to me, Fox's inability to kind of finish at the end of game one, I thought was what led to them losing that game. Obviously, there was his missed layup at the end of game four. So he's had some clear down spots. But in game two, I thought he played really well. And I kind of felt like they might have lost that one because they didn't go to him late in the game. You know, at the very end, instead of calling timeout and going to Fox or letting Fox be the one to take to set up the shot, they went through Wimby. So I can see Fox being on the court. But I don't see. And again,
1: Connor,
4: I'm not coaching, so my opinion really don't matter.
1: Pat Smith from WJLX,
4: I'm watching this
1: Birmingham,
4: game. I don't
1: Jake
4: see
1: Wimbley,
4: how Dylan Harper and Stephon Castle
1: list, we will
4: are
1: add a couple
4: at
1: more
4: least
1: names
4: in the
1: today.
4: Conversation
1: the world going
4: for,
1: crazy.
4: For two
1: like
4: of the guys that I want
1: action.
4: To see
1: you guys ready for
4: the
1: some
4: ball in their hands
1: football?
4: Late. And,
1: the United Bowl
4: I set
1: tomorrow,
4: this up with you during
1: UFL
4: the commercial break because I wanted to make sure I was making a movie reference. And I needed to make sure you had seen that.
1: Of course, with the ACC Network and
4: the movie Stomp the Yard, right? It's like, you know, Chris Brown and Columbus Short with his two brothers and, you know, they were the crew on this dance team. But there's this scene early in the movie where, like, the two of them are, like, standing next to each other and they're getting ready for a battle.
1: Defender.
4: And, like, the camera pans by them in slow motion and they just kind of, like, staring, looking cool.
3: That's what their defense does.
4: In the last game, there was, like, a camera. There was a moment where I want to say Stephon Castle and Dylan Harper were standing right next to each other. And when the camera panned by them and the announcers were talking about it, and they stopped, like, yeah, those two guys right there, what about their future? And it was definitely a stomp the yard moment for me. And I look at those two guys, I'm like, their time is now. You know, Wimby doesn't have a go-to move yet. De'Aaron Fox, his ankle is not what it should be, so he's not able to be the best he could be. But Dylan Harper and Stephon Castle are two dudes that can get to the rim. They can get into the paint. They can collapse the defense. They can finish. They can make things happen. And we've seen Dylan Harper do it when called upon.
1: And
4: late in game. So I really feel like the Spurs
1: are
4: right. De'Aaron Fox is your man. I ain't going to be mad at you. I have Dylan Harper on the court as well. So maybe he can catch a pass and see what he can do.
0: Yeah, exactly. I'm right there with you. I don't want to see Stephon Castle generating the offense. I don't want him. We saw how that went, right? He turned the ball over 20 times when Fox was out and I had that ankle injury. And so Castle was really generating it and leading the charge. I don't need him in that role. Fox could be in that role, but I also need him to get it going quickly. That's the other thing that the Spurs do that kind of drives me crazy is it takes so long for things to get going unless they're shooting a quick three. Right? It's one of the two things. If they plan on going to the cup, it takes forever to actually get some motion going and them get going downhill. But if they're going to shoot a three, they'll shoot it so early in the shot clock that You haven't taken but a couple seconds off. As soon as they get a little daylight, pink,
5: whatever,
0: shots going up. And it doesn't have to be that way. I mean, again, I go back to game four.
5: Whatever y'all want to talk about, Freeform Friday is...
0: Right, with the Knicks. They can get three-pointers and you can get twos. And you're still going to win going away.
6: Let's dive into what you want to talk about.
4: I mean, in game three, game four, you're up by 29 points in the third quarter.
5: Okay,
4: you honestly don't even have to make shots. If you're taking every shot with five seconds left, the other team is going to run out of time to come back.
5: Presumably you'll make some of them, hopefully.
4: But you can afford to have those kinds of exchanges because you're already up by 29. Game four was like lightning in a bottle, the perfect storm, all mixed up together. But game four happened. It's in the past. There's nothing they can do about that. The question is, can they find it in them again to, like Vince Carter, give it one more go?
0: Whatever. Yeah, they're going to have to. They're going to have to find a way to get it done. Again, who's going to be the one to really, if they have a chance to seal the deal, who's going to be the one to do it? Right? And will it just be too big of a moment? I mean, again, it's just situations. I don't have any problem with Mitch Johnson rolling the box. I'm not saying here
1: on ESPN Radio,
0: he shouldn't do this, that, and the other. You just got to be smart, man.
6: Sunday night.
0: You just
6: got
0: to be smart. That starts with the coach, and that goes to the players. They've just got to have a better game plan.
6: The second half of the game, game four,
0: it just felt like they thought that the Knicks were going to roll over and play dead, and the move and the game's over because they're down so much. Oh, they're not coming back from this. We're making our plans to go back to San Antonio with the series not done.
5: Yeah, that one probably didn't. See, man, then you're talking about last 2 weekends. I've done that in the last 2 weekends with our buddy Neil Price.
4: Then you're talking about a classic, right? You know, like, you're looking at seven games.
5: That's still not out of play, right?
4: If the Spurs win this game, where they're kind of the most vulnerable, right? And they go back to New York. We saw how they played in New York in those two games. Like, you could still get to a game seven and anything could happen. But tomorrow, to me, is like the key. It's when they're at their weakest. It's where if the Knicks push, it seems like they could topple them over. So, I feel like either the Knicks win this tomorrow in five, or we might very well see a seven-game series.
0: He's Andre Stellings. I'm Q Myers. Tupac said, "All eyes on me." That's what they're screaming and yelling in Lubbock, Texas. It's game night on ESPN Radio.
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12: Sean McVay, head coach, Dan Gilbert, and Sullivan. 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
5: Colin, if you don't make adjustments, that's what you need. 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
5: About inexperience of the players.
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0: from
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0: But he was talking about that.
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0: In NBA Finals history, and he says that dumb will get you beat more than smart will get you a win.
5: Yeah. And I can see that, but ultimately players have to win the game for you. As a coach, you can put them in the right position, but the players have to make the play. You can coach your way just into a bad situation and not help your players and get them
18: Texas
5: beat.
18: Texas Tech quarterback Brennan Sorsby has been granted a temporary injunction
5: so
18: to play football while his lawsuit against the NCAA continues.
19: College football is filled with upsets. The fact that a Lubbock judge ruled that way, I would not call an upset.
20: What could he have done that would have tilted the seesaw the other direction? Like, how egregious would the offenses have to have been?
21: Gambling is so pervasive right now. There's probably so much more of this going on, and we act like this is a one-time, isolated situation. It is not.
5: Well, he's okay.
0: It may not be a one-time isolated situation, but so far it's a one-time isolated situation that we know about.
5: Now, I did
0: and that's
5: love
0: Brendan Sorsby betting on his own team while at Indiana, checking himself into gambling rehab for a self-proclaimed problem and issue to not being allowed to play, to a judge stepping in and saying he is allowed to play, to the NCAA feeling like their hands are tied behind their back. Yeah, that sounds like a situation that I ain't heard of before in college athletics, but here we are. It's game night on ESPN Radio and the ESPN app.
5: Would you like to hear how Mark Kestrasher
0: we are presented by Progressive Insurance. He's Andre Stellings. I'm Q Myers.
5: Check this out.
0: Man,
5: has a call,
0: as a guy who watches a lot of college football, covered a lot of college football, this situation is so bizarre. I don't think we're anywhere close to the actual resolution to it, but it just seems like every day there's a new twist and turn. Like even today, the Oklahoma Attorney General is calling on the conference to suspend Sorsby. So it's like, I don't care what the Attorney General of Texas says. You know what I mean? Like, what are we doing?
4: Yeah, I mean, so you mentioned that is not that something that you've ever seen before. And so when I was growing up, I grew up in Dayton, Ohio. Cincinnati Reds, baseball was not too far from me. Keith Rose was a player when I started watching baseball. He was the manager of the team, you know, not long after that. And so when he got caught betting on the Reds.
5: That's a pretty good call.
4: They suspended him
0: his
4: boys
0: team
4: and girls
0: for
4: life, man.
0: Yes,
4: the
0: best he went to his grave with that.
4: Exactly.
0: On ESPN Radio,
4: and so,
0: on Twitter, on X, yeah. We call
4: this
0: it.
4: Whole situation has really been like,
0: you heard Kessie talking about,
4: you still talking
0: elbow
4: about this? Like, seriously?
0: She is right.
4: And then earlier this week,
5: she's
4: it went from we're still talking about this to,
0: great.
4: Oh, no, they're really
0: going to
4: let homie play. Like, I don't think I ever really took it seriously that they were going to actually let this man get on the field. But now he's got multiple courts, and granted Texas courts, but multiple courts saying he'll be irreparably harmed if you don't let him play, and we're going to readdress this in February,
5: exactly right.
4: Which, oh, by the way, is after
5: young
4: the football season. And so now I'm sitting here, and if you don't have a battle royal of attorney generals from different states, then it seems to me like this man's going to be on the field.
0: That's what it feels like. It really does. And look, I don't root for anyone to fail. I don't sit there and say, hey, throw this man's opportunity to do anything away. I just know certain rules are certain rules. And you can sit there, and I've heard you know, from coaches to AD say, well, he didn't do this, and it's not as bad as that. I'm never in the business of comparing crimes. Jason Golf Course has already built the foundation for you. Dre did this, so what I did is not as bad as what Dre did. Well,
2: and ongoing local support, you'll never feel like you're doing it alone.
0: Worry about you,
2: because you won't be.
0: This is a you situation, not a them situation. So, to me, this whole conversation and the way that it's gone about is just feels kind of gross. And at the end of the day, you're right. It feels like he's going to end up, after serving a two-game suspension, play when it's all said and done. You know, somewhere, Terrell Pryor is like, really?
4: Right.
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3: 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How do I get started?
4: Yeah.
3: Download Polymarket now. Use promo code
4: anything that man just said.
3: For your first trade.
4: All I
3: Stop
4: heard
3: letting
4: was,
3: sportsbooks steal from you.
4: We think
3: Download
4: our team can win.
3: And use
4: and
3: promo
4: we really
3: code
4: want to win.
0: Right. He's a really good quarterback. He can help us win. Because if it was just some rando dude, Joe Smith, right, that majored in algebra,
4: I'm old enough to remember Pete Rose, I'm also old enough to remember in the NBA right with the referee the Tim Donaghy stuff.
3: It's like
4: once it came down
23: while interviewing
4: he admitted to doing things for you know for every game he ever played in people are like oh that was a Donaghy game you know what I'm saying like you go back and revisit like okay those Lakers championships where well Donaghy was referring game 7 against the Kings and yeah, you know it just makes you question everything and sports betting wasn't even legal nationally then the way it is now you can't watch any event without seeing a million advertisements or you know DraftKings or FanDuel it's like everyone in the nation is that's become a part of the sporting experience and so it's really challenging to see how you can let a player get away with doing what he did and still have him be part of this kind of new society that we have. Like the person said coming in, how egregious would he have had to be in order to not be able to play? Like, is there a limit? Is there any limit to what can be done without it being more than a two-game suspension?
0: We've seen NFL players get suspended for a year, and they're not even betting on their own team.
4: Oh, yeah, we've seen NBA players getting suspended for life. Right, left and right. But to the point you were making said earlier, those players are not the equivalent of a star quarterback in college. Right? Like we haven't seen those types of things with all-star or MVP caliber players. We've seen it with guys that are kind of the eighth man or the fifth or sixth man. So,
5: ball game trip, it's travel ball.
0: And on top of that, not questioning any kind of...
5: Well, you need a good ride to get you there, and our friends at Harley Family Ford can do it. 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
0: So all of a sudden, he spent a month in rehab, and he has no issues when it comes to gambling whatsoever.
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4: So to me, slippery slope.
5: Mr. Hardy,
4: we love you, and we are athletes allowed to engage in.
5: There you go.
4: Betting in sports betting.
0: No, the answer is no.
4: You know, that's where the slope is supposed to be slippery.
5: Deals that are going on.
4: By the time you done gone way down the slope, where you're like, not only is he betting, he's not only is he betting on his sport, he's betting on his own team.
5: Some people,
4: that's supposed to be, you're not on the slope no more. Now you done fell off the cliff. At least that's the way it used to be.
5: He's trying to make it easier for people.
0: No, but I don't think we are. I don't think we are. I mean, I walk around the Raiders facility when they have practice and there's signs everywhere, no gambling allowed. No sport. You know, you can't even get on your app there, right? I mean, that's what they tell all the players. They don't let them walk into sports books during the season. Not even walk in.
5: It was time.
0: Right?
5: And for a lot of people out there,
0: it is so.
5: If it's time,
0: it's like I said, it's such a fine line.
5: Hardy Family Ford.
0: It feels like they've jumped over the line.
5: Chevrolet GMC.
0: That's just me. He's Dre. I'm Q.
5: A couple of quick notes for you. NHL.
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5: Beat South Africa 2-0. That's the first time Mexico's ever won a day one game. Their record had been 0-2-5.
7: Like that. Ask your phone.
5: No wins, two draws, and five losses.
7: You're always connected and informed in real time.
5: Three red cards in that match, by the way. Two for South Africa and one for Mexico. That's a record for the most ejections in a World Cup opening round match. South Korea then scored a 2-1 comeback winner over Czechia.
7: Czechia
5: actually scored first in the 59th minute.
7: South Korea got the equalizer.
5: South Korea got the equalizer. It doesn't. It's just CZECHIA.
7: U.S. Med.
22: I'm telling you, it's pronounced Chechnya.
7: And the best part, call 888-665-0696.
5: South Korea got the equalizer in the 67th minute, the game winner in the 80th minute.
7: So call 888-665-0696 today. That's
5: because they should be. They scored with 13 minutes left to play, or they scored with 10 minutes left to play. Because nobody knows how much time he's actually left to play, except the guy holding the clock.
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5: he's
24: 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This is legendary.
5: Correct pronunciation of this. Check
26: Amber and Ian.
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4: 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Will Wemby and the Spurs be able to regroup and get a win in Game 5 to extend their season? 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
2: The U.S. National Men's Team is in action tonight versus Paraguay. 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
2: 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You dialed up on Peacock yesterday, and you don't understand the words coming out of their mouth.
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0: USA! USA! USA! So far, so good. For the USA, I'm Q Myers. They won their opening match in the World Cup 4-1 over Paraguay. It took less than 7 minutes for the first goal to happen, actually on a own goal by Paraguay. The U.S. added a second goal in the 30-minute mark and another one right before half. Both of those goals were kicked in by Valerian Balogun. Paraguay scored their first goal at the 73-minute mark, and then the USA added their fourth goal right before the match got wrapped up. Another day, another Soresby complaint as the Big 12 continues to consider action against Texas Tech and quarterback Brendan Soresby. Oklahoma Attorney General Gunter Drummond is calling on the conference to suspend Soresby. In a letter sent to the Big 12 commissioner and board chairman on Friday, Drummond supported the conference's ability to sanction Texas Tech and Soresby and recommended that the Big 12 take action, rejecting recent threats from Texas Attorney General Ken Paxton that the conference cannot do so as meritless and absurd. In the NFL, Broncos linebacker Jonathan Cooper was arrested Thursday night on multiple charges that he violated a protection order that was filed against him earlier in the week. It is the second time this month that Cooper's been arrested, in addition to multiple charges for his first arrest including a felony charge. He's facing new charges, one for harassment from repeated phone calls and one for the violation of a protected order, according to records. For more scores and analysis, check out ESPN.com and the all-new ESPN app. Coming up, what do the San Antonio Spurs need to do to extend the series in the NBA Finals as they find themselves down 3-1? That's coming up next here on Game Night with Andre Snellens and me, Q Myers, here on ESPN Radio and the all-new ESPN app. Carolina and Ole Miss, because it's two teams.
10: Coming up on the Monday edition of Unsportsmanlike with Evan Cohen and Chris Canty, in just a moment. I'll tell you which NFL team that made the playoffs last season that I'm most concerned about heading into this year. It's Unsportsmanlike, 6 a.m. Eastern, right here on ESPN Radio, ESPN 2, and ESPNU.
0: Stud. And he'll go against Taylor Rabe.
11: It's over! The greatest comeback in NBA playoff history! The Knicks pull off a miracle comeback!
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2: He's Bart Hyde. 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
0: They had a 29-point lead.
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0: to football. 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
0: 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Is our guy, Jason Minnix, 94.1 San Antonio Sports Star with us here on Game Night. Jason, thanks so much for your time. Appreciate you. We know Game 5 is coming up Saturday night.
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4: All right, Jason, so I hear you on the body language. But ESPN's Chris Canty, who admittedly is a New York guy, has pointed out that in every round of the playoffs, once the New York Knicks get that third win,
1: if you do,
4: the fourth win is a blowout, and it comes the next game. I think in the three rounds, they're averaging about a 42-point margin of victory in game four. I mean, in win four after winning after the third win.
1: Unlimited.
4: So how do the Spurs avoid that type of avalanche? I know they've got the body language, but what do they need to do on the court to make sure it's a different story?
1: Mike Rowe, and happy birthday to us.
25: What they did in the first half of game four.
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0: Jason Minnix, 94.1 San Antonio Sports Stars with us here on Game Night on ESPN Radio and the all-new ESPN app. Jason, with that being said, at what point does coaches have to get a timeout and say, hey, don't jack all these threes up. Don't hurry up in the shot clock. Don't get the ball on a steal and try to take it up to the rim like De'Aaron Fox did. Pull it out. Like, at what point does this come on coach to settle the teams down?
25: I think a lot of that's on Mitch Johnson. And what I would say about Mitch, and he has been hammered a lot this season, and certainly over the last 2 days on my show and everybody else's show for the way he handled things. But he's consistent. That's not typically what he has done. So from that standpoint, you got it. He is at least the same. It's kind of like at the end of the game when they didn't take the timeout and Wemby turned it over at the end of game two or the end of game one against Minnesota in the second round. That's not what he does, and he's been consistent with his philosophies. I can disagree with him on that consistency in what he's doing, but he is the head coach. But look, I've got a kind of a philosophy. If you've got a double-digit lead with a couple minutes left and you lose, that's on the coach. Because at some point, you can stop the bleeding, you can call a timeout, you can run a set play for a high percentage shot. And the Spurs haven't done that in this series, but in reality, they haven't done it all season long.
9: Okay. So that's why they're in the NBA finals.
25: So he's done something right this year.
4: Very true. Very
9: so
4: true.
9: Everybody who
4: all right. So last year, Wimby had the major injury scare with the blood clots. And in the offseason, he apparently went on like a rocky training arc, including training in kung fu like the bride from Kill Bill. It feels to me like if the Spurs lose this series, Wimby is going full-on villain arc. Is it actually scarier for the rest of the NBA if the Spurs aren't able to come back and win because we just don't know what it's going to do for the
16: NBA? Here's what we're excited about, Tom. You've been able to watch some actual on-field football this spring, my friend. Tell us about the UFL. You got the championship game set tomorrow, the United Bowl in D.C.
25: And always looking to improve and think about what he was like as a rookie, what he was like last year, which I know was cut short because of those blood clots. But he is a man on his mission at 22 years old, is nowhere close to his ceiling, and he will get better. And the drive, if they don't win this series, I can only imagine. I think back about the 2013, 2014 Spurs, 2014, 15, the way they lost to Miami in 2013, that Ray Allen shot, that Spurs team was on a mission the entire next year and won the title in 2014. And I can only imagine that if the Spurs don't get this done, it would be a similar type of drive. XFL.
7: NFL in that they would have in motivation in the offseason, plus a few of the roster changes. Clearly some things that they need, like, I don't know, depth behind Wemby so he doesn't have to play 44 minutes and look like he's out of gas at the end of the game.
0: This is what we're talking about, the Spurs right now with Jason Minnix here on Game Night on ESPN Radio, the all-new ESPN app. And Jason, I'm a Warriors fan. You know that they had a 3-1 series lead, and they lost it to LeBron and the Cavaliers. That's the only time that's ever happened in the NBA Finals. What is it that the Spurs are going to do or can do to at least extend this game, this series, I should say, to game, you know, number 6, and try to give themselves an opportunity to extend it to 7?
7: Their initial response,
25: you know, the cliche,
7: was,
25: and they used it all today.
7: God,
25: I mean, one game at a time, must win, all of that's there. The reality is it's late-game execution. You look at the games that the Spurs have lost, late-game execution, and Jalen Brunson and the Knicks, OG, they've made the big plays. The Spurs have made the mistakes. It's the first time this entire playoff run that their inexperience looks to be showing up, and that's what frustrated me the other night the most. It was their veteran player, De'Aaron Fox, that was making the bad basketball decisions late. But it's late-game execution. The way this series has played out, and I know what you were saying, Dre, earlier about the blowouts, but if it's a close game in the fourth quarter, can the Spurs make the plays offensively?
7: Because it's good for the game.
25: You know the Knicks
7: will. It's good for the fans.
25: Will the Spurs be able to answer with the bucket?
7: It creates an insight.
4: So to that end, we're going to get you out of here, but I got to ask about the young guns. You mentioned how De'Aaron Fox has had some noticeable gaffes. Well, when I was growing up, my favorite player, I'm from Dayton, Ohio, my favorite player was Ron Harper. And so I'm watching this series, and I'm watching his son, Dylan, who is a rookie, St. come Louis out and for three quarters
7: the number one seed,
4: often be the best player the on the court, so at least the best game, perimeter right? So option for the Spurs. But then I don't see him in the fourth.
7: DC won last year.
4: Is there a push or a plan where we could see more of Dylan Harper late?
7: Great.
4: Because he just seems to, every time they call upon him, he seems to be ready for the task.
7: The way
25: you loved his dad, I love Dylan Harper. That guy is going to be a stud. Probably would have started for any other team. And one rookie of the year. And let's go back to questioning Mitch Johnson. Now, he said today, Mitch did, that, you know, De'Aaron Fox is going to have the ball in his hands late in the game. He's standing by his guy. They traded for him. That big contract is there. But I'm with you. I'm going to see more Dylan Harper, especially if I'm going to see the mistakes made by De'Aaron Fox. And I will defend De'Aaron a little bit. I've been hard on him, but that guy suffered a high ankle sprain against Minnesota in the second round. We know he is not near 100%. I got to believe his ankle was fine. He would have tried to dunk it the other night instead of the layup with no explosion coming off of that ankle.
7: And the beauty of it is,
25: what's more frustrating when he said afterwards, he doubled down saying, I thought I could outrun him. Dude, you got a bad ankle. You pull out, you bleed time, you get fouled, and you go to the free throw line. It's simple basketball that we all learn in middle school. He didn't do it, but he was playing on that bum ankle. And man, you know he's not 100%, but that said, I'm with you. I want to see more Dylan Harper.
0: I was screaming at the top of my lungs for anyone who would listen and those that wouldn't listen. What are you doing? No need to try to take it to the rim. Pull it out. It'll waste at least a second or two, and OG gets the put back with 1.7
16: left. That's what I would say.
0: I'm just saying, I ain't the smartest man in the world, Jason, but
16: now that there's,
0: you know how that kind of goes. Let's close out with this.
16: Are they scoutable? Are they,
0: what is the environment
16: going to
0: be like? What is the atmosphere? We know Knicks fans are traveling well. What is it? What do you anticipate for the kind of feel of the arena Saturday night?
25: I saw a thing today that it's on the secondary market, 54% of the tickets were being bought by people in New Jersey and New York, and that's probably going to be it. I was surprised at the takeover that the Knicks had in games 1 and 2, and I got to believe with their thinking that they can celebrate tomorrow night, those Knicks fans are going to be there. And I've got tickets for the game, and I'm guessing that I'm going to be sitting by a lot of Knicks fans. I just know for them they're going to be safe, unlike Spurs fans in New York. Like you
0: turn on the that's right. That's right. Yeah, no doubt, man. I know that y'all will handle your business a lot better than those guys. Those clowns handle their business in New York. That was absolutely ridiculous. Well, Jason, fantastic stuff as always, my man. Enjoy the game no matter what the outcome is. We always appreciate you here on Game Night.
25: Guys, appreciate it as always.
0: Absolutely. Good stuff. Jason Minnick, 94.1 San Antonio Sports Star with us here on Game Night really on ESPN Radio on the all-new ESPN app. And, hey, Knicks fans, if you win and you celebrate your championship, have fun with it. Don't tear stuff up. That'll make no kind of sense. He's Andre Snellings. I'm Q Myers. Coming up next, you're saying there's a chance. It's Game Night on ESPN Radio on the all-new ESPN app.
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24: 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Expected to happen. A.J. 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
19: And the thought process of field position became really big, maybe even bigger than they thought it was. And that is, once you cross the 50-yard line, you cannot punt. So what would happen is, let's just say
18: it is one. It is over. We don't get the official horn. Now we go. Carolina, 4-2 winner.
19: We'll be back here. 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
18: This is a very special cup.
19: Or do we want to make it line up?
29: Carolina was unbelievable all night with their pressure.
19: The game that was being played 45-45 this year in the league.
0: Yeah, here come the Hurricanes. Really the Hurricanes currently have a 3-2 series lead. Really Stanley Cup Finals. That sound coming in courtesy of 99.9 The Fan.
19: By either giving up
0: game because, number again, six is coming up Sunday. I'm right here in Las Vegas. Game six is coming to you in Las Vegas. 8 p.m. Eastern time is when puck drops. It's game night here on ESPN Radio, the ESPN app, SiriusXM Channel 80, and tune in. 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He's Andre Stellings. I'm Q Myers. And Dre, you can imagine as the Stanley Cup Finals are going on, I'm sitting at the edge of my seat. Obviously, I have a rooting interest in the Vegas Golden Knights. And every time I think that they're going to pull off a win, here come those Hurricanes. I feel like every time the Golden Knights score one, the Hurricanes score two. It is incredible the way that they score and how quickly they do. And now they found themselves in a position of power where they can close out the series on the road this Sunday here in Vegas.
4: Yeah, I mean, if I had a rooting interest, it would be for the Hurricanes. I lived in North Carolina.
0: Thank you, Dre.
4: I'm just saying, way to support your boy. I'm just saying, we on the other side of the coin because the only NHL games I've ever been to were the Hurricanes. The first, I went to one by accident when I went to get Ice Capade tickets for my kids, and a lady had extra tickets for the Canes game that night, and we checked them out. So, you know, we do have different rooting interests, but I'll say I think we can both agree the action in this series has been just absurd, and you mentioned how fast the Hurricanes can score. Even early on when they were down two games to one, it was like, it didn't matter how many, they were kind of like the Knicks in basketball. It didn't matter how much they were down, they were going to find a way to get back in it by the end of the game, and that's what makes those classic type of scenarios on the ice.
0: It has been a really fun series so far. It has. I mean, no matter who gets up, if the Hurricanes get up 2-0, all of a sudden, boom, here come the Golden Knights. The Golden Knights get up 2-0, or even last Saturday when they got up 4-0 going into the third period. The next thing I know, I go to change. The wife goes to change. We go downstairs. It's 4-3. Like, wait, what?
4: Right.
0: What just happened?
4: Is that a misprint?
0: Yeah, wait. Look, man, that was only one margarita. Like, what are we talking about? How did we get here? But I'm trying to tell you, man, but that's how quickly they can score and how entertaining, really, this series has been. Here's P.K. Subban, ESPN NHL analyst on GetUp, talking about the Vegas Golden Knights and how they should feel as they're sitting there 3-2 getting ready to host Game 6 on Sunday.
2: They should feel very comfortable going back home. They played well at home. I think that there should be some concern about William Karlsson. This is a big, big part of their team. A second line centerman, a guy that when he came back into the lineup and was healthy, they were a different team. So that's a big hole that they're going to have to fill going back home. But, you know, this series has shrunk now. Now you got to get one game for a chance to play for a Stanley Cup. That's all Vegas is thinking about right now.
19: Again, following the bouncing ball,
4: I mean, it really does come down to, you know, one game back against the wall, all the platitudes, all the cliches, but what does Vegas do to stem the tide, right? Like, they've lost a couple in a row now. How do they turn it back around and send the series back to North Carolina all tied back up?
0: So this feels like one that honestly is going to end up in seven games. It really does feel that way. The difference between the Golden Knights, where they're at, is they're down 3-2, and the Spurs down 3-1 is huge. Even though it's only one game difference, it's huge, right? I mean, as PK said, look, the Golden Knights are trying to get just one more dub and force a Game 7, and then, hey, all bets are off, right? If you force a Game 7, you feel really good about yourself. They're dealing with injuries. The Golden Knights are dealing with injuries. There's a lot that's going on. If you can find a way to force that Game 7, you've done your job, and then you leave it all out there on the ice. That's all you can do. But that injury to William Karlsson is huge. It is a big deal. This dude has been there, done that. He's one of the original misfits there on the Vegas Golden Knights, and he means so much to, you know, the defense of that team. It just
19: gives the fans an understanding of life.
0: It's funny because John Tortorella, after the game, when he left in game number 5, you know, he's like, well, I don't have any update.
19: And all the things that they got to do before the
0: don't think that we're going to be playing with him. You know what I mean? Like, I don't have any update. I don't know the extent of it, but it doesn't sound like we're going to have many time soon. So for the most part, I said, okay, he's out. Wild Bill's going to be out. So the Golden Knights are going to have to, I hate to use the cliche, The next man up is going to have to step up and play that role, but that's literally what you have to do at this stage of the game.
4: It is, you know, this isn't the first time, right, that the Golden Knights have, that we've gotten that update from their coach, where we're like, we don't know what's going to happen with this player, but the last time McNabb was able to come back with the birdcage on and immediately get two assists, even after taking that puck to the face. So, yeah, we've just seen a lot, and I thought it was interesting when you kind of analogized it to the Spurs, and I think maybe the big difference is that when the Spurs blew their 29-point lead, they lost. Whereas when Vegas blew their 4-0 lead, they still were able to get the win, and that's why they're in such a better position as far as the respective series go.
0: Yeah, that's a great point that you bring up, and I mentioned that it feels like it's destined for 7. Sean McDonough, ESPN NHL play-by-play commentator, was on Amber and Ian, and he feels the same way.
5: I think it's the greatest movie
25: if I was
5: made.
25: Vegas, I'd be a little concerned, as I said, know, that like, the last game Carolina really seemed to find its game, and they got better goaltending too. And, you know, I don't – Rusty doesn't look like a guy who's going to give up like, a softie or two. He might. Who knows?
5: I don't know. I just think the way
25: – but the way this series has gone –
5: the whole entire movie
25: it's been exciting from moment one, literally 25 seconds.
5: The mechanical shark.
16: That's right. Yeah, yeah.
25: I think
16: exactly
25: it's destined
16: right.
25: for game
5: so
25: seven. I'll say Vegas wins on home ice,
5: and
25: we have a game seven back in Raleigh.
5: They took it to Martha's Vineyard, and they put it in salt water.
0: What else can you ask for?
5: And the salt water just
4: I mean, well,
5: so,
4: I think one thing I can say, if Vegas wins, then I think they got to score at least 5 goals, because the Hurricanes have scored at least 4 goals in every game in the series so far, I believe.
0: Yeah, they have.
4: So, yeah, if it does get to 7, then I think we can confidently take the over, or for whatever the line is in game 6.
0: I'm glad you brought up the fact that Carolina scored at least
16: 4
0: goals. Carter Hart has been giving those up. Carter Hart has been playing awful. There's no other way I can put it. He just has played awful. And Tortorella was asked if he thought about making a change and pulling, putting Aiden Hill in, and he shot that down. Said that's the stupidest question I've ever heard. But Carter Hart became only the third goalie in NHL history. History, I might need to give up 4+ goals in each of the first 5 games of a Stanley Cup final. Third goalie in NHL history, Dre.
4: Yeah. Glued, yeah, and you know, we've been hearing that term a lot in the NBA, right? Over anytime you're one of the first in history to give up a negative, that is never a good sign. But even with that, right? Vegas is still right there.
16: Absolutely.
4: Even with that, if they win this next game, it goes to game 7, where, as you said, all bets are off and anything can happen.
0: And his ending is about if he's having another bad day at the office and he's not pulled, that's just bad coaching. I don't care if that's your guy or not. You know, if we can rip Mitch Johnson for not having good coaching, if we can rip Kenny Atkinson for not having good coaching, Mike Brown at times for not having good coaching, we sure as hell are going
6: to rip Johnson. It's a threat to your bottom line, whether it's a healthcare facility,
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35: 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He's eating 155 dumbbells. 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
41: Ladies and gentlemen, this I've just been handed an urgent and horrifying news story.
42: The U.S. World Cup opener, a magical Hollywood party. I'm Q Myers. USA got off to a hot start versus Paraguay, got the 4-1 victory. Relentless attack, ruthless finishing in opening half to rival the best 45 minutes in U.S. men's national team history. As a matter of fact, the 3-goal margin of victory was U.S.'s largest at a World Cup since a pair of 3-0 wins in the inaugural tournament back in 1930. You remember that one, right? Now the curious part, Christian Pulisic, the star middle fielder, was substituted at halftime after delivering a world-class performance. Told reporters afterward he was taken off as a precaution after getting kicked to his left calf, adding that he's really hoping that it is nothing, so we'll wait and see.

0: 6 months that Cooper's been arrested, in addition to multiple box. Charges from his first arrest, including on a felony charge. He's facing new charges, one for harassment, repeated phone calls, and one for the violation of a protection order, according to records. For more scores and analysis, check out ESPN.com and all new ESPN apps. Coming up, more game night with Andre Stellings and me, Hugh Myers, here on ESPN Radio.
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3: Hey, Talking Jaws with Tom Luganville was pretty fun there. So a rounding up. John Williams, man, made the movie. Without that, I mean, that's the villain for the first 40, you know, the first two-thirds of the movie is the song.
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3: Oh. Yo, Checking out this is good, isn't it, man?
0: World Cup.
3: I always call it
0: USA. Paraguay.
3: What's his name?
0: I was just looking at some fun facts, Trey. As I'm trying to be smarter.
3: Richard Dreyfuss?
0: Trying to learn to be a little bit smarter these days.
3: The boat captain.
0: USA, their three-goal margin of victory was the United States' largest at a World Cup since a pair of 3-0 wins in the inaugural tournament in 1930. And then your guy.
3: Yeah.
0: Fullerin Balogun.
7: He scored. Balogun.
0: There you go. I just like how you say it.
3: Was he
0: scored
3: really?
0: Twice
3: captain?
0: In the first half to become the first American with two goals in a World Cup game since. That's right. The inaugural edition back in 1930. How about that?
7: Well, all right.
0: I mean, that's taking it way back. I mean, like the Mac from way back is way back. That's going way back.
3: Look up and see who the star of Sequest was.
7: Yeah. I mean, that's coming up on a century, so, you know. It had to happen, so, you know, I'm glad the U.S. pulled it off. And see, because I'm not so versed in the World Cup, everybody tells me that the U.S. is such underdogs, but I'm like, hey, I watched tonight. That means we're going to win this piece, right?
0: Right, exactly. Looked like they looked pretty good to me. But, of course, and this is Sam Borden. I was checking out his piece on ESPN.com. Balogun leads U.S. men's team route of Paraguay and dream World Cup start. But he did say, now the curious part has to do with Christian Pulisic.
3: That was the 90s.
0: Went over before the match even got started. That he's apparently their best player. He's the guy. He's their star.
3: That would be the sheriff, not
0: at halftime after delivering a world class performance. He told reporters afterwards he was taken off as a precaution after getting a kick to his left calf.
3: You know what
0: he's really hoping that it's nothing. That part to me concerns me when a player says he's hoping it's nothing. Normally players have a pretty good feel of their bodies and can say, yeah, it's not a big deal. Just, you know, a little bit of rest. I'll be okay. See, but when a player and a star at that says, well, I'm hoping it's nothing.
6: No, this is
0: that
6: the same
0: to me,
6: as
0: if I'm
6: this is
0: a fan of the U.S.,
6: in the bracket challenge
0: I'm,
6: when
0: I'm
6: you just didn't check
0: that.
6: Email.
7: Yeah, no, that does
3: exactly
7: make you nervous because you're right. A lot of times the players,
3: conflict.
7: Even in cases where it's not great,
3: textual
7: are all like, oh, nope, I'm going to be all right. I'm going to be out there.
3: You
7: hear Jalen Brunson talk. You know,
3: I'm
7: going
3: to
7: be out there.
3: Right.
7: And so, yeah, if he's hoping that's not the best sign, but you know what? If he's hoping, then I'm going to hope too. I'm going to hope for the best.
0: I'm right there with you. So USA got off to a really good start. They win their first match.
3: Not in the boat captain, but I'll tell you what.
0: It is game night here on ESPN Radio on the ESPN app.
3: Progressive Insurance.
0: The New York Knicks, they're hoping that they can seal the deal, finish the job coming up on Saturday night there in San Antonio in game number 5. And here's Mike Brown, their head coach, talking about the team's success. And they've had a lot of success when it comes to closeout games.
3: Maybe or something like that.
8: Who else he was. Maturity. We have some CEO. Obviously, we have some veteran guys on the team.
3: I'm really good at stuff like this.
8: But,
3: you know, dude, I can
8: you can be a veteran and still have a little bit of immaturity about you, as we all know. But from top to bottom, this group is premature, even though they're a lot of them are veteran guys. And that rubs off on the rest of the group. It makes my job easier. And, you know, we've been preaching all year. It's about the next possession, the next possession, the next possession. And we understand anytime you try to play a closeout game, the level of desperation for your opponents is increased. The level of desperation for the fans of your opponents is increased.
3: Andrew Shaw, Roy Scheider,
8: you have to bring your best effort, because even if you bring your best

0: especially on the road. But that's the only way you have a chance for it to happen.
1: Yeah, I mean,
2: I did not
1: the
2: know
1: Knicks
2: that.
1: Have just they spilled blood in the water every round so far, and they don't just come out and win the closeout games. They obliterate their opponents. 30 points or more. Like their range has been 30 to 50 points in their three closeout games so far.
3: Say that again for the people in the back row. Say that because they might not have heard you.
1: 30 to their closest. Closeout game has been a 30-point victory. There haven't been any where they've lost it and closed it out in the next one. The first time they've had a chance to close out in these playoffs in all three of the first four rounds, first three rounds, have been a 50-point victory, a 30-point victory, and a 37-point victory. And so, you know, it's hard to get much better than that. And so all of the things Mike Brown was saying there, you have to feel like the Knicks are going to come to play tomorrow. And it's really going to the onus is going to be on the Spurs to be able to match and surpass their level. Because otherwise, as we've seen, you know, Knicks opponents have been getting rolled on.
3: You know, it's so funny that breaking down basketball, usually sports in general, is not really that difficult. Right? You just see what a team does. And what you just said that a team does in closeout games.
2: I've watched Pulp Fiction several times, but it's not the one that I'm going to go to.
3: Right? They don't leave nothing to the imagination. Right, they're closing out games by a bigger margin than the Spurs had a lead.
2: That's just you tell them I'm coming.
3: I mean, think about that. As much as we're talking about how did they blow that lead, the Knicks are like, don't worry about it.
2: The story is that he saved that movie. That is why. So the resume, messing it up so badly,
3: the body of work tells me
2: that they basically ended up firing the director and Kurt Russell basically finished that movie for him. So you got him to thank.
3: That's what the Knicks are saying right now. I know they're New York, and you know the game was West Coast.
2: Fantastic guy. Yeah, love
3: it. It all applies. 50 is New York, so okay, there you go. It all applies. This is how we do. They close things out, and they close them out strong. So who am I to believe that this is going to be different?
2: Do you remember?
1: Yeah, so a couple of things. For one, I thought it was really interesting. We were talking with Jason Minnix, you know, San Antonio Spurs star host.
3: Yeah.
1: And he says the market, the resale market of tickets, the majority of the tickets that are being resold are going to Knicks fans. And so kind of the way he was describing it, I'm like, is it going to be a home game for the Spurs? Or are the Knicks going to come and just kind of take over the Alamo? And if so, that's just an interesting dynamic in itself. And the other thing I'll say is I feel like, again, the Spurs have had a chance to win all four games, and they've only won one of them. And I've been pushing this all week that it's kind of a big brother little brother dynamic, or like the father and son, where you've got the younger member of the family that's going to be amazing. He's going to surpass the older, but at that point where they haven't surpassed him yet, like the older, the father or the big brother always wins. But once the little brother surpasses him, then they just shoot past him. And so I feel like the Knicks better close it out tomorrow.
4: Oh, it is.
1: I don't think they want to give these young boys any chance to come off the mat after that super painful loss the other night.
4: Right. Yes, yes.
1: You don't want to if you're the Knicks, you don't want this game going back to New York. Because you don't, you just don't want to give them that kind of life when you see how they played the other two games in New York.
3: And the only reason, if I'm the San Antonio Spurs, I have any confidence, I agree with everything you just said. The only reason I have any confidence is when everyone said, including myself, that the Spurs can't beat OKC two games in a row.
2: Mm-hmm. Okay.
3: They beat OKC two games in a row, including at their house.
1: Yeah.
2: Pardon me.
3: Right? And that's the defending champs. Right. Yeah. So if I'm going to give any kind of lifeline, if I'm going to give any kind of, maybe they can find a way, again, one game at a time, not going to say that they're going to fast track all of a sudden game seven.
2: Sorry, guys, it's Friday inside the press box. We could be talking sports, but we're not. Just because.
3: They're going to have to do it one game at a time. And only on the strength of the fact that they were able to do that against OKC. Get two in a row against the defending champs, and the final one came on their floor. I'll give them a slight chance, but based on everything the Knicks have done up to this point, anything else, it's really hard to go.
2: Colin,
3: against the Orange and Blue
2: Sky. It comes on TV, and you have to stop and watch it.
1: You know, we've talked a lot about how the Knicks have been in closeout games, but they've still got their road winning streak, right? Like they've won what
5: doesn't matter
1: six or eight games in a row on. on the road in the playoffs.
3: National Treasure is good.
1: Those closeouts that we were talking about were generally happening on the other team's court. And so, you know, those two things together suggest that the Knicks should be going into tomorrow's game feeling pretty confident that, as you pointed out, they've shown what they can do in these situations. Now they've just got to show it one more time.
4: They've got to do it one more time. And the Spurs are trying to do everything that they can. They're going to throw the kitchen sink. Their biggest issue that they're going to have is how do you win the Wimby minutes? And what I mean by that is the Wimby minutes when he's off the court.
1: Yeah.
4: In my book. Because that's why he was on the court for the entire second half but 1 minute.
3: Well,
1: first of all, there was no reason for that. They were up by almost 30 points. Wimby should have played like the first 5 or 6 minutes and then sat for most of the rest of the third quarter. Like almost regardless of the score. But I mean, it is what it is. What happened, happened. And so, yeah, they're going to have to win those non-Wimby minutes. But they're also going to, in my opinion, at least once, if not multiple times through the game, they're going to have to survive some haymakers from the Knicks. Because I think the Knicks are going to come out and try to put their foot in their chest. And if the Spurs can't, you know, take the punch and roll with it, then we're seeing another 30-point loss.
4: Not only are the Knicks going to try to put their foot in their chest, they're going to try to put it
3: I love the first half of it.
4: They're going to try to kick a big old hole in that chest.
3: They go way too far.
4: Right, a big old size. I would say 13, but that's my shoe. They're going to try to put a 16 or 17 in somebody's chest. Right, Wimby will be the first one that they're looking. They're going to go hunting. That's exactly what the Knicks will do. He's Andre Snellings. I'm Q Myers. Coming up next, looking to stay alive.
3: Stay alive.
4: This is
3: Game Night
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3: That's where my mother-in-law
5: coming up on Monday edition of Unsportsmanlike with Evan Cohen, Chris Canty, and me, Michelle Smallman. I'll tell you which NFL team that made the playoffs last season that I'm most concerned about heading into this year. It's Unsportsmanlike. 6 a.m. Eastern, right here on ESPN Radio, ESPN 2, and ESPNU.
3: You ain't bona fide. He's bona fide.
6: He's bona fide.
3: You can't swear at my
5: every 40 seconds,
3: right?
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3: You're
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3: me
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7: Boy,
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3: movie
5: we can
3: that
5: bring
3: I,
5: these kids home
3: movie
5: safely.
3: That I'll stop on
5: this
3: anytime.
5: Advertisement was paid for in partnership with Cars R Us and Find
3: the
5: Children.
3: The remake of
5: the
3: Thomas
5: Children
3: Crown Affair.
8: Marty,
3: with the Pierce Brosnan,
8: come
3: with the Pierce Brosnan and
8: this brewery over
3: name
8: here that they like retrofitted out of a former prison.
3: Oh, yes. I don't remember.
9: It's awesome.
3: I
9: it's a little
3: know
9: weird.
3: Name.
9: You go over there and it's like, oh, okay.
6: I know.
9: Like,
6: yeah, and she, yes, she's
9: not sure if I can
6: Renee
9: have a beer
6: Russo. Yes, thank you. Renee Russo.
9: Sure good about
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9: I'm gonna
3: do you
9: want to
3: dance?
9: 4 hours.
3: Or you want to dance?
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14: Coming up Monday after blowing a 29-point lead, will Wemby and the Spurs be able to regroup and get a win in Game 5 to extend their season? It's on Sportsmanlike. It's Sam Eastern right here on ESPN Radio. 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
2: But this is what Carolyn and I say makes a great movie. It's a love story. The American President is a love story. Down Deep, Open Range is a love story.
14: A love story?
16: Down Deep, Pulp Fiction's kind of a love story.
2: Yeah.
16: I can see that for things that you love.
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17: Everything that could go wrong for San Antonio went wrong. Everything that could go right for the New York Knicks that didn't go right Monday night went right tonight.
14: It just seemed like they didn't know how to close. They got that big lead, and then they're like, what do we do now?
18: They played terrible basketball. They got comfortable. They got comfortable with the league. They was already talking about, you know, going back to San Antonio. They just didn't play smart.
19: It's the dumbest stretch of basketball at a championship level I've ever seen.
2: I can stop.

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1: You go for it.
0: Expecting a good game.
1: You go for it.
0: Unless,
1: like
0: the Knicks continue to do, they open up the floodgates early and they never look back, then it'll be a Knicks blowout, which all their closeout games have been. But if the Spurs have some kind of backbone and some kind of resiliency and some want to, well, maybe they can force at least the game six. It's game night here on ESPN Radio, the ESPN app. SiriusXM Channel 80 is tuning in. We are presented by Progressive Insurance. He's Andre Snellings. I'm Q Myers. I don't know about you, Dre, but I really enjoy, no matter what platform it is, when I hear Magic Johnson talking ball.
1: See, who's my old land man?
2: Yeah, you know, Buck, like his teammates used to call him, you know, Buck knows ball. So, you know, it's always good to hear what the big man has to say.
0: Yeah, I just enjoy when he's breaking it down, and he kind of went through the car wash earlier today. Was on multiple programs on ESPN, including Get Up, and talked about the Spurs and how they bounced back after that epic collapse in Game 4.
3: I'll tell you what we'll do. We'll
4: you
3: all
4: know,
3: go back.
4: One thing
3: and we'll
4: about the Spurs, and the I wire. Think that not they're going to be okay. I think this is going to be Game 6. Back
3: the Wire is the greatest show in the history of 24.
4: You
3: know, we watched an episode of the West Wing last night.
4: So we got
3: it's what we go to when there's just nothing else on.
4: This team's playing great. They just gave the game away. And
3: I'm not either,
4: right?
3: but I know it's good. I heard it's good. I've never stopped to watch.
4: Don't make the mistakes that you made.
3: What's yours, Kyle?
4: Right?
3: Yep.
4: And they're gonna be okay.
5: I think I told you all this before.
4: This team has played four great games. It's just the Knights got a 3-1 lead, and they executed in winning time.
3: Colin,
4: the Knicks
3: I was
4: have executed better.
3: Well, we have two different types of television in our house.
4: Yeah, I love.
3: And remember, it's just me and Caroline. And in the evenings, we watch stuff that we pay attention to. But during the day, we look for what we call mindless television.
4: They should be down.
3: Because she's working on her laptop, I'm typically working on my laptop. We just want something on in the background.
2: So you know, anytime Magic Johnson talks, you know, I feel like
3: we know it so well.
2: Those of us that aren't basketball immortals should listen. I do wonder, because what he said makes sense, right? Like the Spurs, they have had a lead in all four games, less than 2 minutes left. So you would think maybe they feel like they can win.
3: Was he really?
2: But just psychologically, like how many times can you get right there and then find a creative way to lose? I'm going to throw, you know, a pass to my point guard. Lose the game that way. De'Aaron Fox, the guy who the coaches, even now saying he's our guy, he's going to have the ball, but in game one, he misses an easy 9-footer, and then that opens the floodgates for the Knicks, or let alone that 29-point loss in game 4. So
6: I feel like I'm getting robbed when I bet the finals on a
2: Magic spoke, so, you know, I'm going to listen.
6: You need
2: and
6: to be using poly market.
2: I feel like
6: poly
2: the Spurs
6: is a
2: are good
6: market,
2: enough
6: not a
2: to go in
6: book.
2: And win
6: you
2: tomorrow, and honestly, good enough to come back to 3-1 down.
6: More money for
2: but,
6: you.
2: It's going to be real hard to do.
0: And the only thing
6: even
0: that I would disagree
6: finals,
0: with what the great Magic
6: finals.
0: Johnson had to say there is when he said
6: Trump
0: the Spurs have played great. If you play great, you finish the job.
6: What's the catch?
0: They played great for a half. They didn't play great for a whole game.
6: Poly market is so confident.
0: And as Wimby said,
6: they're giving $50 free on your first trade.
0: They came out.
6: I'm deleting my sports
0: out of the locker room.
6: How do I get started?
0: Points.
7: Yeah. Download Poly Market now and use promo code POT.
0: The Knicks scored
7: $50 free for your first trade.
0: So
7: stop
0: I
7: letting
0: would disagree with Magic.
7: Download
0: they played great in the first half.
7: Promo
0: they
7: code
0: were up 76-49. They ended up the game with 106
7: use
0: points.
7: Promo code
0: that's not
7: POT.
0: Great. That's not great basketball. It's a great half, but as we know, in any sport we talk about,
8: in
0: you can't
8: a world
0: just start
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0: it
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9: If you or
2: yeah,
9: anyone you
2: yeah,
9: care
2: but
9: about
2: I think about the
9: matter,
2: point that you made a little
9: Cordell
2: earlier about how they finished off that series against the Thunder, right? And they were now they never got down 3-1, but they were down 2-1, then they were down 3-2, and then they had to win Game 7 in Oklahoma City. And each time the team was confident, you know, hey, no, we're going to do it, we're going to bounce back, and they were able to do it. And then by that Game 7. They won easily. It wasn't even a competitive game.
5: Savings,
2: so
5: retirement, and of course,
2: it feels
5: kids.
2: Like it's so in there. You know, we kind of saw it a little bit in game three, where the Spurs, that was the one game in the series that the Spurs kind of took control. And even though the Knicks were able to close get close, there was never a sense that the Spurs were going to give it away. So do they have that game where they're just going to be able to get up and control it from start to finish? I don't know. That's one thing they have not yet shown in these NBA Finals.
0: No, they have not. And don't forget, the NBA Finals are on ESPN Radio. 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That's presented by Gusto. They are cooking with grease as far as confidence. They've got plenty of confidence as right now. When Victor Wembanyama was asked about coming back from being down 3-1, check it out.
9: I know you take one game at a time, but I would imagine because you've got enough to attack that game the way you need to. Casualty insurance company really needs another insurance company. They can still do this.
10: 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You said that the loss will round divide you or bring you together.
9: 2 days later, do you have a better sense of whether or not the group actually thinks they can pull this off?
11: Yeah, absolutely. Yeah, everybody thinks. Everybody knows we're going to do it.
12: But I
11: don't know if I agree with you. I feel like we need to isolate that one game. Let's take it one game at a time. I think it'd be a mistake to waste our energy on different, multiple games.
12: A little cameo by one of Nashville's finest.
2: I mean, Wembanyama knows how to say the right thing, right? Like, he started off, he looked like he was going to fall into the trap of the question and talk about the comeback. But they say you can't win three games in one night. Like, they can only win the game that's in front of them. And there, by the end of that answer, he was saying those right things. And we've seen multiple times in these playoffs, including the other night was a game two where Wimby has been able to rally the troops in a way that you don't typically see from a young player. Where he's the one on the sideline, you know, going off like, "Hey, this is what we got to do," and then the team has responded. And I think about, I think it was against the Thunder. There was where Wimby made a great play, and he just went and stood over in front of his bench and just kind of like posed. And like eight of the guys on the bench were kind of like, you know, getting hype and praising him. And it's like, you don't typically see that for players for a 22-year-old. So he is saying the right thing. Will he be able to rally his troops to put it together tomorrow night? That's what I'm going to be having an eye on.
0: Well, I want to have an eye on who's going to be the guy that says, "I got this." Who's going to be the guy that says, "Follow my lead," especially when it comes down to crunch time? Right? If this game is close, like the Spurs believe it will be, and they believe that they can win this, as they should believe that. If it is one of those games and not a typical Knicks closeout game where it's a blowout, it's not even close. Who's going to be the guy to finish it?
3: Michigan, Denny Hamlin enters the weekend. Because Wimby doesn't have the closeout move. Series wins with 63 career victories.
2: Yeah. I would argue that the Spurs, and, catch all the action of this their finisher, they need to run two-man games. Like they, outside of maybe Dylan Harper, especially with De'Aaron Fox not feeling his ankle, because he's normally one that is a closer late in games. He's normally really good at that. But with him not being able to do it one-on-one, I think everything has to be, especially down the stretch when you
13: really
2: need a bucket.
13: Well, actually, I have two questions. And Colin,
2: one of their ball handlers handling the ball,
13: now,
2: and Wimby setting a pick, and them trying to create action off of that two-man, because they just don't have those ISO type scorers that you normally look for in those types of situations.
0: No, you're right about that, and I want to see these guys get going downhill. I really do. I don't want them to. I don't want dribble. Uh-oh, now there's only 7 seconds. Someone go here. You take it and go. I don't want to see that. Right? There's been too many times that we see that. I want to see, you know, Wemby get the ball inside the key. I want him to get around the mid range area. Go to some work. You give me four three-pointers in this
13: you
0: game,
13: get this.
0: I'll be happy. Dirty, really? You give me eight or nine, I'm going to tell you that the Spurs are going to get waxed.
13: That's Mike Tyson.
2: I mean, if they're going to shoot a three, the ball needs to touch the paint before it goes out the three. I don't
0: inside
2: need to
0: out. Inside out. Inside out. Don't play outside in. They need to play inside out if they're going to have a chance. He's Andre Snellings. I'm Q Myers. Can I kick it? Yes, I can. It's game night on ESPN Radio, the all-new ESPN app. Serious XM Channel 80, and tune in.
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5: Show.
18: Okay. Yeah.
5: How, why did you talk about NASCAR the last show? I thought you only got a minute a week.
18: I don't believe that I did mention NASCAR the last show.
5: Oh, yeah, you did. You were talking about the Kurt Busch. Aren't they doing something for Kurt Busch?
18: They've been doing several things over the course of the
5: time. I think it was something like that.
21: Yeah. I think it was the new Monday when he was
16: SportsCenter.
5: I'm not sure if you were realizing it, but I was really
0: They're
5: trying
0: calling
5: to be
0: the U.S. World Cup opener a magical Hollywood party.
18: That's not
0: right. I'm Q Myers with a relentless attack, ruthless finishing, and an opening half to rival Rick Bestin. 45 minutes in U.S. men's national team history. The Americans ripped through Paraguay 4-1 to start this home tournament off in the sweetest of styles. It was. From
5: it's
0: a result standpoint, the U.S. could have won it. The three-goal margin of victory was the U.S.'s largest at a World Cup since a pair of 3-0 wins in the inaugural tournament back in 1930. Fullerton Balogun scored twice in the first half to become the first American
5: to
0: score two goals in a World Cup game since the inaugural edition back in 1930. While Pulisic was electric before his exit, he assisted on Balogun's first goal and set the table for Paraguay's own goal just 7 minutes in that opening door for a U.S. blowout. Two-way star Shohei Ohtani was not in the Dodgers lineup for their series opener against the White Sox on Friday. That's one day after he was removed from a game in Pittsburgh because of left knee inflammation. Their manager, Dave Roberts, said the decision was made just to give him an extra day and that his hope was he'd be there tomorrow. But if not, he'll just need another day. He said, we got some pictures. There were no findings. It's just normal wear and tear. I thought initially it was a hamstring, but it was a knee. It just kind of got upset, swelled up a little bit. The White Sox went on to beat the Dodgers 8-2 And in the NFL, Broncos linebacker Jonathan Cooper was arrested Thursday night on multiple charges that he violated a protection order that was filed against him earlier in the week. It's the second time this month that Cooper's been arrested, in addition to multiple charges from his first arrest. That was a felony charge. He's facing two charges, one for harassment from repeated phone calls, and one for the violation of a protection order.
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6: Yeah, you know, you just got to feel it. 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You know what I'm saying? 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
2: Yeah.
6: You're like, all right. 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
2: I know who I'm rocking with.
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3: Testimony from an actual client. Some restrictions apply.
2: So when I hear that song, it's like, how am I not going to let
7: at
2: that
7: Fisher
2: ride
7: Investments,
2: out?
7: Mm-hmm. We may seem
2: you
7: like
2: know,
7: other
2: I mean, that, that's,
7: managers,
2: I mean,
7: but
2: man,
7: we're different.
2: It's just,
7: what
2: that was a great
7: so
2: song selection. So, yeah, man,
7: we
2: the wheels are still cooking here on ESPN Radio on game night. But again, we played that so
7: our
2: we can get into what the USA
7: sales,
2: did, getting their 4-1 victory, very dominant performance against Paraguay. And look, again, not trying to act like some aficionado or I know everything, but Dre, as we were doing a little bit of research as responsible radio hosts, we realize Paraguay's not that great of a team.
7: Their finances, family,
2: you know,
7: health,
2: just I mean, just let's call a spade
7: more.
2: A spade.
7: And then
2: they're not. But with that being said, the USA went out
7: and
2: handled their business, did what they were supposed
7: your
2: to do, and they won, and it wasn't even close.
6: Yes. Yeah, and that's important, right? Like, obviously, we've been talking a lot about the NBA, and coming into the NBA Finals with the Knicks, they were like, well, the teams that they were playing in the Eastern Conference aren't nearly as good as who the Spurs are playing in the West, so therefore the Knicks should be the underdog. And my thing coming in was like, no, what did they do against that level of competition, right? And so for the U.S., they're playing Paraguay, and this is a team that they should beat. Well, they didn't, you know, they didn't let it stay close. They didn't leave it in doubt. They scored a goal in the first, like, 7 minutes. You know, by the time it was halftime, it was basically over. And, you know, their best player, Bob Pelissick, they were able to give him precautionary rest and hope that that's enough to get him ready for the next round. But they could do that, and as we learned with him coming out of the game, he couldn't have come back in if he needed to, but they knew that he wouldn't need to because they knew they could take care of business, and they did.
2: Yeah, not only did they, you know, score three in the first, they also scored
8: another goal. A listener who sent me a message and said that is from the movie
2: just the
8: Beer Fest.
2: Yeah, a little icing on the cake. Just in case you thought there was going to be a comeback, let us know. Let you know that we're about to close the door on you. And that's exactly what they did. Here's Casey Keller, ESPN soccer analyst. He was on the 11 p.m. Sports Center talking about the first half of the game. What stood out for Paraguay?
9: Early in the week.
10: Take away the first 2 minutes, and it truly was all the United States. They could have scored more than the three goals that they did score, Jeremy. And you expect coming into the second half then to maybe just consolidate a little bit, which is what we saw. But then the mistake that led to not keeping the clean sheet, the only blip, the subs come in, they do the job, Gio gets a late goal, and it absolutely caps one of the best U.S. national team performances. performances in a World Cup.
0: All the time, where she likes to put things away and take things out and then put them back.
6: I mean, you know, like everything he said was what we watched play out, right?
2: Yeah.
6: Because they're, you know, it hits me when he said they could have scored more than they did.
0: These baby-proof toilet seats.
6: I was watching their offense in the second half, and again, basketball analogy for those that remember the old North Carolina four corners offense, where they were just kind of trying to kill the clock. That's what it seemed like, and even that last goal, it seemed like he was like, "Well, I'm just trying to kill the clock, but I'm here. Give me the goal. I'm here.
2: You might as well take it. Might as well go ahead and put my name on the scorecard, right?
6: Yeah.
2: So, going back to Casey Keller on the Olympian Sports Center, what was it that was really troubling or could be concerning for U.S.
8: problem-solving skills, man?
10: Let's start with the positives. Christian was absolutely fantastic in that first half and absolutely took over the game. So that's why I'm a little bit worried about this halftime substitution, because you can say tactical, but there's no reason. Tactics come in the 65th minute to say, we just don't know. But let's take that away. His performance was brilliant. Balogun, we kept talking. What was one of the biggest conversations over the last couple of years? Who's going to be the number nine? Who's going to be the guy that's going to put the ball in the back of the net for this men's national team? Flo comes up with two goals.
5: Right.
10: Brilliant.
5: And there were a few candidates.
10: There was,
5: over the last couple of years.
10: Yeah, absolutely. So then, again, the subs come on. There's a little bit. You expected Paraguay to have a little bit of a fight back. We saw a glimpse for 10 minutes, but nothing really serious. Then the U.S. kind of settled down a little bit. They conceded the goal, and then you concede the goal, and you think, okay, what's going to happen here? What's the team going to do? And the team gets better, and they get that last goal, and I'm just so happy. I'm happy for the team. I'm happy for the country. I'm happy for the way that you're hosting, and you start with a resounding victory.
6: Yeah, these guys are not. They came out and they put a big number on the board and they won convincingly. So that is all good. But as he pointed out there, the Pulisic injury is a little concerning. And
0: I think most of the audience listening right now,
6: it was left in Pulisic's own words, is hopeful that it's not something big. It's not something that makes you feel great, because again, as we learned tonight, he didn't score any of the goals, but he was the one that was controlling the action, right? And so I've been analogizing it to the point guard, and then you know Balogun is the finisher. So it's Steve Nash and Amari Stoudemire. You know, you need Nash out there throwing it up for Amari to finish, and it just doesn't work without the ringleader.
2: Yeah, you had Steve Nash, you had Jason Kidd, you had, you point out whatever point guard you want to talk about, Chris Paul in his prime, you know, whatever, you had that guy right out there delivering the rock and making everything go. Even the first goal, which was on an own goal, right, that was really set up by Pulisic as well. After the match, but you know, again, like you said, he's hopeful he's going to be all right. But he also talked about the performance of the U.S. team and if they can build off that moving forward.
7: I mean, for sure. I mean, that first half, coming out with that energy, playing the way that we did, controlling the game right from the start, getting the early goals. The third goal before that was huge as well. I mean, all in all, you know, one of the better halves we played, and you know, just continued strong in the end. The subs came in, made a difference, and all in all, just an incredible start. But we there's a lot more to still have to do.
8: So,
6: yeah, I mean, I think it's clear, as you pointed out earlier, Paraguay was not the best opponent. But the U.S. came out and they won. There's nothing but positives as far as their on-field action tonight. The question is, how does it play forward?
0: You know what?
6: When they play again on Sunday, it'll be against tougher competition. Will they have their best player out there with them? And can they execute against a higher level of competition? Those are the kind of questions that have to be answered. But if we're just kind of take a moment to reflect on tonight,
0: the minute
6: it was a beautiful night playing a beautiful game.
0: Pyongyang.
2: Largest, the three-goal margin of victory was the U.S. largest at a World Cup since a pair of 3-0 wins.
8: Yeah, he's got a couple of leads on a couple of declarations.
0: I love National Treasure. That's a great movie.
2: And then your guy, Balogun.
8: It is. He said either one. He said he'd stop and watch either one.
2: Love it. You know, the two goals that he scores, exactly.
0: The second one was all right.
2: Becomes the first American. The first.
0: The first one.
2: Uno.
0: I've been trying to put lemon juice on the back of everything.
2: First American with two goals at a World Cup game since the same inaugural edition games back in 1930. That's been a long stinking time for him to be the first American.
6: I mean, you know, you talked about with the Knicks that you weren't bored. In 1930, my mama wasn't bored. We're talking like my grandparents were teenagers. Like it has been a minute.
9: Facts.
6: Been a minute. Like you, I'm gonna be hitting 50 pretty soon myself. So it's been a minute.
2: Yeah, man. Look, there was Mama Q was not running around in 1930. Let me tell you. So you're right. She didn't see those games either. Let's put it like that. So congratulations to the U.S. though. So far, so good. All you can do is win the games that you're in front of.
8: My favorite is
2: whatever's on your schedule, one at a time. No matter what sport it is, you can't skip to the third round. You can't skip to the fourth round.
0: I would say the water by game. And
2: this one, the first one against Paraguay, so far so good. 4-1.
8: I got no problem with that.
2: He's Andre Stallings. I'm Q Myers. Coming up next, we show you to what's deserving. It's game night on ESPN Radio. ESPN App.
0: Wedding Crashers, old school.
8: Wedding Crashers.
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12: Hey, it's Evan Cohen. 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
1: No. I mean, we've seen ones, in the regular season as buzzer beaters, but basically to totally reverse fortune in a finals game, not only, and it wasn't like it was game one either. 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And to be honest,
9: he's Andre Snellings. I'm Q Myers. 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

0: All right, Trey, I wanted to pass this to you real quick. That one guy hit us up with a couple quick tweets. He said, one, do you think Wemby will try to play with an edge to mess with the heads of whoever's defending him, or just go straight up in a, just I will out-talent you? That was the first tweet from that one guy. And then he also said, okay, how do you think the Zebras are going to ref this game? Will they let them get physical, or will they call it a close
1: tight?
2: So those are two excellent questions on like multiple levels, right? Because the Spurs and the Knicks, the first two games in San Antonio especially were super physical. And so if they let them play that way, that is going to determine which team is able to be more comfortable with physicality will play a big part in who wins the game. Like, but also, we got to keep in mind, Wemby already has three intentional foul points.
0: Flagrant
2: foul points. And so, if you get four, it's a one-game suspension. And so, if the refs are either letting them play or not, or if we see like last game where Wemby drew a flagrant foul and then committed one himself, any action that leads to Wemby getting another flagrant foul means even if they win, he would be suspended for the next game.
0: And they don't want that. They don't want that at all. So that's definitely one, a really good tweet, or a couple good tweets. And also, good nuggets right there dropped by the professor, Professor Dre, here with us on game night on ESPN Radio. But we do got to show love to the ones that deserve it. We like to do it like this.
3: I'm debating it a little bit.
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0: I want to get into some Major League Baseball action. Got a lot of love to show in the big leagues. But Dre, you came across something that we definitely need to point out, and we definitely need to show.
3: Game's going over, hadn't it?
2: Absolutely. So the NCAA track and field championships going on in Eugene, Oregon. We talked earlier in the show about Jacoby Tharp and how he set a world record in the 100-meter, 110-meter high hurdles. Well, just tonight in the 200-meter dash, Jaden Reed clocked a 1963.
3: That place was electric last night.
2: The fastest time in collegiate sports history. He obliterated a 19-year-old record. Held by Walter Jett. It's the fastest time in the world this year. Not just fastest in college. The fastest time in the world this year. So shout out to Jaden Reed.
5: Nothing can stop me. I'm all the way up.
0: 1963. That is nothing to shake a stick at. That makes my knees hurt just thinking about how fast he was running.
2: Yeah, makes my hamstrings hurt.
0: Man, hamstrings, knees, my back, everything. Like, everything is affected by listening to that, but man, there you go.
6: And
0: shout out to him.
6: The only one
0: young
6: left,
0: Reed is rolling, and when he's rolling, he's rolling fast. Right? Thanks for that, Dre. We do appreciate that as we show love to the ones that deserve it here on Game Night on ESPN Radio and the all new ESPN app. Turn our attention to Major League Baseball, the Brew Crew, the Phillies, Jacob.
1: 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And
7: the 1-2 pitch. Swing and a miss. He struck him out. A fastball on 103. His arms in the air. A complete game. Shut out from Jacob Mizrowski on the 1-year anniversary of his MLB debut. A masterpiece from the Miz.
5: Nothing can stop me. I'm all the way up.
0: 620 WTMJ on the call. The Miz, like. 15 strikeouts, and the Brew Crew wins 6-0.
2: I mean, did you peek? He threw a complete game shutout, and on the last pitch, it was 103. Like, he set a record today, the fastest pitch by a starting pitcher in baseball hits history, at 104.5 miles per hour. I'm like, what is the upper limit? Like, how hard can this guy throw? I remember when 100 was like, the undiscovered country. If you got over 100, oh my goodness. He's just casually, last pitch of the game, 103.
0: Well, and on top of that, it was the last pitch of the game. It wasn't the last pitch of his outing. It was the last pitch of the game. How many pitchers can pitch complete games these days?
2: Right. It just doesn't happen.
0: And at that speed?
2: Yeah. And with 15 strikeouts, he wasn't getting ground balls to get innings. He's striking people out and throwing 103 at the end. Like, that is wild.
0: Yes, it is. So shout out to the Miz, man. He definitely deserves the love here on Game Night on ESPN Radio and the ESPN app. The Astros, the Royals, the Astros held on to win this game, but it's really what happened at the top of the first.
1: Here's a 1-0.
6: And that's hit high in the air to center indeed. It sends back Meisner onto the warning track. He leaps, and that ball is gone! A grand slam for Yordan Alvarez! His second home run of the inning, and his league-leading 24th of the season. And the Astros have a 9-0 lead in the first inning.
8: Nothing can stop me. I'm all the way up.
0: KBME 790 AM on the call. They had a 9-0 lead in the first inning. They win 10-8. But what was most important is what we heard on that call. The second home run of the inning for Alvarez. Six RBI in one inning.
2: Yeah, I mean, the two home runs and six RBI in one inning. I believe didn't you say earlier that was a major league record?
0: Only him and David Ortiz have done stuff like that.
2: Yeah,
0: I remember
2: growing up, like that is crazy. And Alvarez is putting together an MVP caliber season about halfway through.
0: Yeah, that is just wild. Since the RBI stat, excuse me, became official in 1920, only Alvarez and Baseball Hall of Famer David Ortiz have hit two homers and recorded six RBIs in the first inning, according to ESPN research. That's impressive.
2: Game winner. Oh yeah,
0: that really, really is. So shout out to Yordan Alvarez of the Houston Astros. Turn our attention to the Mets and the Braves.
5: Like everybody makes mistakes. I'm not saying you got to be perfect. One pitch.
9: Fastball drilled in the air to right field. It's deep. Going towards the corner is Frisky. He's at the wall. He jumps. It's gone. A grand slam for Bo Bichette. Bichette has hit his second home run of this game, and this one comes with the bases loaded.
8: Nothing can stop me. I'm all the way up.
0: 880 ESPN New York on the call on that one. As much as we are showing love to Alvarez, that was Bichette's second home run of the game. That was the bottom of the second.
3: Yeah. And it may not be that. And if it is, I apologize.
2: But, you know, he was slacking, right? He also had two home runs and six RBIs, but it took him four innings. He didn't get that sixth RBI until the sack fly in the fourth inning. So, you know, get your game up, you know. You two home runs and six RBIs. If you don't do it in one inning, do we even want it?
0: I know, man. Come on, Bichette. What are you doing? Step your game up. And Mets, hey, get him up twice in the same inning.
3: He is Jay Crane.
0: Make him work that magic in his game night here on ESPN Radio on the ESPN app as we show love to the ones that deserve it. How about turn our attention to the College World Series? Fifth ranked North Carolina. Ole Miss. How did this one play out?
6: Deep to left field. Did he do it? Yes, he did. Colin Heinecker, three-run blast to blow it open. 10 homers now on the season, and it's 6-2 Heels.
3: Trilogy of Batman movies. It starts with
0: ESPN
3: Batman
0: on the call right there. North Carolina gets a 6-2 victory over Ole Miss.
3: It's got to tell
0: College World Series.
3: The Dark Knight.
2: Yeah,
3: exactly.
2: I mean, North Carolina has been up at the top all season. You know, my alma mater, Georgia Tech, has been playing really well all season, and they were having some battles all year. So it's not surprising to see them still putting up victories as they get into this World Series.
0: Yeah, big-time victory right there. Also, West Virginia, they picked up the 7-5 victory over Troy in the College World Series. So, man, we just wrapped up the Women's College World Series. That was fun seeing Texas take that one. Now it's in Omaha with the Men's College World Series. Obviously, we got the NBA Finals coming up on Saturday evening. We got the Stanley Cup Finals on Sunday. What else do we want around here, Dre?
2: We got the World Cup on Sunday.
0: Yes.
2: Like I said, these folks in Eugene, Oregon, the NCAA Track and Field Championships, they fly.
0: They're running. They're running like there ain't no tomorrow. He's Dre Snellens. I'm Q Myers. Coming up next, Sports Center All Night with Nick DeLuca.
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0: Kevin outside the arc on the left. Eight on the shot. Hands back Jordan. Here's six on the shot. Jordan keeps the dribble. Jordan fights. Jordan hits Kerr.
10: And we're just getting started. The NBA is on ESPN Radio.
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34: 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Nick DeLuca here with you. What a week here in the middle of June of Game 5 of the NBA Finals on the way. Stanley Cup Final continuing this weekend. Lots of baseball to get to, the College World Series, and oh yeah, the World Cup returning to the United

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16: Friday, yesterday, Canada and Bosnia-Herzegovina play to a 1-1 draw. It's game five of the NBA Finals later tonight. Knicks trying to wrap up the series and win their first title since 1973. Can the Spurs hold off New York? Here's ESPN basketball analyst Corey Alexander, who says San Antonio has had time to forget the collapse of Game 3.
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5: Jalen Brunson, through four games so far, is averaging 29.5, let's call it 30, shooting 40%. His first two games, he shot 34%. The last two games, he shot 47%. He's 6 of his last 12 on threes over the last two games, so his shooting is rebounding. And he's averaged 10 fourth-quarter points per game in this series. 5 more than Shea, and 3 more than Edwards. And if you don't think that 3 more doesn't matter, I'll just point out the Knicks have won 2 1-point games. So Brunson's case is strengthening, and obviously he plays a humongous role in what they do offensively. You know, if you've listened to me when I've talked about voting for awards in the past, when it's hard to determine who has who to pick, one of the things I look at is what is the player's responsibility per night. I used to say what is their load, but I said that on TV once and Perk gave me the side eye. So I'm gonna take that out of my vocabulary. I'm not gonna say that anymore. Shumpert was on the show and he looked at Shumpert and like gave a little wry smile and like I was like, I shouldn't say that, I guess.
6: I think it's okay to say it, but go
5: on. All right. Anyway, and obviously Jalen has a huge responsibility and is doing a lot that doesn't even show up in the stat sheet. But I also think OG is too, because of what they asked him to do at the defensive end. So
6: and closing game. The Knicks in the four games, the four fourth quarters, there are two Knicks who have scored in double figures. Brunson has 41 points. And by the way, good efficiency, 48 from the floor, 43 from 3-point range. OG has 31 points. 56% from the floor, 56% from three-point range. So those two guys have carried their fourth-quarter offense. And, you know, when Cat's only scored in the fourth quarter in one of these games. So OG has stepped into that secondary, number two scoring role with these games on the line.
7: Yeah, I mean, look, there's a very real chance Jalen Brunson will win MVP of the series if, let's say, the Knicks win 5 or 6 and he has an incredible game and OG has, 12 for 15 points and is okay. Like, sure, he could win. But as of right now, Tim listed off the stats before. OG has one of the most iconic shots in NBA history if the Knicks win the series. He's playing out of his mind. He's guarding De'Aaron Fox at the other end all the time. Like, as of right now, he would be my pick pretty clearly to win. But as you said, Brian, series isn't over yet. We're going to have another large data point, another 48 minutes or more on Saturday. We could have a whole nother game or two after that still. So, these things are fluid and change by the day, and we'll see where it's at, 36 hours from now if the series is over.
5: So I think you have voted multiple times. I don't know. Maybe you'll vote this year. Can you talk
7: about... Famously, I voted plenty of times and gotten yelled at almost every...